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Who have we got this week? Don't forget, we already have sitting around the Last Supper. We have the wonderful Louis Armstrong. We have the fantastic Cannonball Adderley. We have James Brown, the Godfather of Soul. We have Cox and Dodd, who built Jamaican reggae. We have Nina Simone. We have Tabule Rocheru from the Congo. We have Maurice White, Earth, Wind and Fire. We have Barry White, the Godfather of Seduction.

Yes, welcome to another episode of The Storyteller, The Last Supper of the 12 Apostles of Black Music. And it's going to be an interesting one. I'm going to ask you to help me usher a great to the table this week. And I'm going to be looking at the life and times of Ray Charles. Ray Charles Robinson, to be precise. And we'll be looking at one of the principal composers and singers of the 20th century. We'll be looking at what I call the intersection, where he brought various formats of black music together. Why don't we do what we do most weeks and really go off with three songs from the great man.

And there you have it. What a wonderful introduction to Ray Charles. Well, the key details. Ray Charles Robinson was born on September the 23rd, 1930. And his sunset was in June 2004. He was born in Albany, Georgia, in the deep south of America. He was actually raised across the state line in Florida, mostly around St. Augustine and Jacksonville. And the details of his life, which you may be familiar with, at the age of six, he was struck with trachoma and lost his sight. When one talks about Ray Charles, and I should share with you a conversation I had during the week with one of my listeners who listens to this show as a podcast. He contacted me from Europe and shared a brief email saying how much he was enjoying the Last Supper and asked the question, would I be inviting Ray Charles to the dining table? And I responded by saying it will be awkward or downright difficult to do a Last Supper with the 12 Apostles of Black Music without the inclusion of Ray Charles. Then I probed a little further and asked him why, as far as he's concerned, Ray Charles merited a seat at the table. And he said, well, you know, Ray Charles played blues, he played jazz, he played country. And right there is the sentiment. Ray Charles, who was blind and raised in the deep south, honed his craft on the Chitlin circuit. And the Chitlin circuit, for those who are not familiar with the music scene in America, was the circuit used by black musicians and artists who were very rarely paid, but it gave them the opportunity to dust down their act before arriving in New York, mostly at the Harlem Apollo. And my attraction to Ray Charles has been his role as an intersection of black music genres. If you're unfamiliar with the history of black American music, then listening to Ray Charles is a pretty good guide to upscale you in that. And what we're going to do today is to interrogate each of those music genres, spreading from blues, rhythm and blues, jazz, country and western, and doo-wop, and really look back on the life of a musician who was ahead of his time. He was described by Billy Joel recently as much bigger, more important than Elvis Presley. And in his heyday, which is from 1954 to the late 60s, he was described by Frank Sinatra as the only true genius in American music. I want to play you a track. If we can look at Ray Charles on his role as a blues piano player. The track's called Sinner. And it really illustrates blues, hard blues in 12 bars. That's how I like it. But listen to his voice. It's called Sinner. I'll play a couple of tracks to get a real taste of his blues discipline.

Wow. Yeah, that was what I describe as Ray Charles in his blue moment. I enjoy blues, as we say. I want it neat without any chases. And listening to blues, I'm yet to really decide what the major attraction is for me. Is it the safe 12 bars of blues so you know where you are? Most musicians, as I say, could find their way around 12-bar blues. Or is it the voice? And if it is the voice that draws me to an artist, to a song, then Ray Charles really qualifies. Much like Elmore James and even Jimi Hendrix, it's the voice that tells me it's a safe place. Come and listen. And with Ray Charles, and he done blues, whether it was instrumentals you just heard or his voice, it was able to tap into a reservoir of pain, hardship, and poverty. Not that he made a big deal about that, that's the way it was in those times for musicians, and Ray Charles is no different. So that was Ray Charles, the blues man. I want to play a couple of tracks which identifies him as a man of country. And I've had a couple of conversations this week about country being designated as one of the earliest forms of black music in America. And the conversation was healthy. It was robust. And we both talked about Ray Charles and his role of actually singing country songs and opening up the door for acts and artists in later years such as Charlie Pride. So let's have a crack at a couple of songs that Ray Charles sang as country. Take These Chains From My Heart. We'll play another one and we'll, off the back of that, come back and have a chat. And no-

just wonderful. That was Ray Charles singing country. Most of his recordings were done between 1956 and 65, while he saw through a contract with Atlantic Records in New York, and we're grateful for Atlantic Records in that time. You're listening to 8CCC. We're broadcasting from Alice Springs and Tennant Creek in the Northern Territory in Australia. And I'm your host, my name's Storyteller. And I'm asking you to help me today to usher Ray Charles to a seat at the Final Supper, where he will join the other greats, notably Louis Armstrong, Cannonball Adderley, James Brown, Coxon Dodd, Tabula Rochereau, Nina Simone, Maurice White of Earth, Wind and Fire, and Barry White, in my view, one of the greatest composers of music in his short career. So Ray Charles, interestingly, reading one of his autobiographies, was on record for saying he didn't want to be famous. He just wanted to be great. Isn't that fantastic? And the two examples that I've just played showed his length, breadth, and depth in terms of his appreciation of all forms of music, notably blues and country. I want to entice you with another track, which really gets to look at Charles and hear his wide range of accomplishments. This one's called Hallelujah, I Love You So, and I love it because it's got a big band feel.

0: big smiles all around. Yeah. Big, big smiles. Music that gives such pleasure, such wonderful energy. You know, if you look back on some of the achievements of Ray Charles, the industry loved him. He eventually won 17 Grammys. If you value Grammys, then getting 17 of them is a notable achievement. He had several Lifetime Achievement Awards. And the Rolling Stone magazine, the leading music magazine, rated Ray Charles as number 10 of the 100 greatest artists of all time. So his stock is large, and I'm sure you'll help me usher him to one of the seats of the Final Supper. And we've played a variety of Charles's music. We started with Orthodox Blues in 12 bars. We then listened to Country. I want to play a couple of tracks which really talks about his flamboyance as a composer. And just enjoy these. It's just, you know, the end of the studio recording. Came in the sack. The time that he had. I love this track called Greenback. His observation on the dollar bill.
1: That was Lincoln staring her dead in the eye.

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She said, my name's Flo and you're on the right track. 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

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I got out of my seat and when Flo arose, she said, "Hold it, Daddy, while I powder my nose." 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

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I left the place with tears in my eyes as I waved Lincoln and Jackson last goodbye.

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0: I Got a Woman, one of Ray Charles's biggest hits. And intriguing enough that, you know, he was able to combine Billboard number ones with great albums, and he was a genius. Though I think genius is not wide enough to describe the talents of Ray Charles. But everybody agrees his contribution to the journeying world of black music is profound. And for that reason, I ask you, my audience, to help me usher in a chair at the table for Ray Charles Robinson. And we should have a drum roll. Get a drum roll? Thanks. So Ray Charles is there. He joins the other deities. He passed away in 2004. And his music's still played. You'll find it on TV commercials at airports and radio stations between airports and your hotel. I listen a lot to Ray Charles, and I keep asking myself the question, what is it that he has? What is his X? Well, simply this. He was a blues man, and his voice was a safe place. It induced you.
1: Don't let the sun catch you crying.
0: Ray Charles, welcome.

that is Ray Charles in one of his classic tracks. And I think a track which really provides a stage for his beautiful piano playing, but also his voice, inseparable. And that is the man who was born in poverty in Albany, Georgia, read music through Braille, learned to play the piano at the age of 7, and delivered to the world such wonder. I'm very happy to do this sort of show when you get the opportunity to listen again. So I'm going to play a couple of tracks from the great man and his memory. Lonely Avenue, I've selected this as one of the rare tracks, but beautiful tracks. You've been listening to The Storyteller, and today we brought home Ray Charles Robinson to the table of the Last Supper. This is 1957 recorded, Lonely Avenue.

You're listening to A Little Bit Country on 8CCC, and that was Dwight Yoakam with Dim Lights, Thick Smoke, and Loud Music. And before that, we had the first track off his most recent album. The album's called Brighter Days, and the song is Keep on the Sunny Side, which is a Carter Family song that you might be familiar with. It's about, I think it was first recorded in 1927, so it's like an old, very old song. I really like that rockin' version. I was lucky enough to see Dwight Yoakam a couple of years ago in 2023 in California, and he opened the show with that, and it was really, really cool. And then we had a couple from George Strait. We had I Met a Friend of Yours Today and Adelaida from his Lead On album. And now we're going to hear another one from Dwight Yoakam called A Long Way Home. And then we're going to hear some 45s that Gutterball Gary gave me a while ago. I think I've only played it once or twice on the show, but we're going to... I don't remember what it sounds like, but we're going to hear Eddie Tapp and Dusty Rankin, who look like some old honky-tonk cowboys. But up first is Dwight Yoakam with A Long Way Home. 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

0: I wanted to be alone. So I went up to a canyon that was quite near to our home. I sat down by a waterfall and felt the coolness of its spray. And then it seemed I heard the voice of my father softly say,
1: "My darling, your daddy's with you, though you seem to be alone. But I've been near you every moment since God took me from our home. There's so much I've wanted to tell you, so much you need to learn, that I've been granted these few moments to express my deep concern. The whole world is at your feet now. The road of life's about to begin. But you've got to be so careful, or it'll take you to trouble and sin. The words I speak will start your life with wise and solid teaching. And they aren't meant to sound like I intend to do some preaching. Listen to your mother. Her wisdom is a crutch on which to lean. And remember, it wasn't long ago that she was just 16. Don't take up drinking and smoking, though your friends may call you square. For you're too sweet and lovely. And besides, it won't get you anywhere. Stay away from rowdy girlfriends. If you have money, they'll be true. But should your luck run down and out, they would turn their backs on you. Have fun and keep yourself busy. Go on dates and have a ball. But when it comes to love and petting, be the best girl of them all. Save yourself for your husband, for your children and God's grace, and you'll be loved and respected by the whole human race. But remember this, my darling, if you should make a big mistake, if you should fall into temptation and with shameful eyes you wake, remember you're not the first one. There's thousands every day. But tell no one with one exception, your mother, and then pray. She may scold and reprimand you and with shameful eyes be hurt, but she'll not ruin your reputation or spread your name with dirt. Then pray to God for strength and courage to face the months ahead, for there will come the times when you will wish that you were dead. Be honest and kind to your neighbors, be loyal, understanding, and true. But also be wise and aware that some will take advantage of you. Get as much education as possible, then settle down and faithfully plan a life of good, honest living with a hard-working, God-fearing man. Well, I must leave you now, my darling. But have no fear, for you see, someone much bigger and better is watching over you here with me. He gave his son to save you, so there's love for you all around. Pray to him always for guidance, and your life with good grace will abound."

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1: This is A Little Bit Country. Got the wrong headphones on. One sec. Had the record player headphones on. We just heard Three Bells with, let's see. We had the Three Bells. My apologies. And before that, we had Eddie Tapp and Dusty Rankin. We had a couple of 45s. I'd never listened to them records before. Some of the themes and views are quite old-fashioned, but nothing too bad, I don't think. We had Mr. Moon from Dusty Rankin. And before that, we had Eddie Tapp with Squaws Along the Yukon. And then the second track was I Think of You. And we started that bracket with My Father's Voice. And both these 45s were recorded at the Hotel Tasmania in Launceston in 1965. Thanks to Gutterball Gary for those records. And I apologize. The last song was The Three Bells by The Browns. Very pretty song. And now we're going to hear a couple of songs from Willie Nelson's album Spirit. We're going to hear Spirit of E9 and Too Sick to Pray. And then we're going to hear a song of that he did on a Townes Van Zandt tribute album called Poet. And that's his version of Marie. If you have any requests or anything to say, feel free to text in on 04 1021 833. 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

left my name. Took about 6 hours or so. The man just grinned like it was all a game. He said they'd let me know. I put in my time on the Pocono line, shut down 2 years ago. I was staying at the Mission till I met Marie. Now I can't stay there no more. Fell across town, said he's looking for a man to move some old cars around. Maybe me and Marie could find a burned out van and do a little settling down. But I'm just dreaming cause I got no ride, and the junkyard's a pretty good ways. That job's about a half week old, besides it'd be gone now anyway. Unemployment said I got no more checks, and they showed me to the hall. My brother died in Georgia some time ago, and I got no one left to call. Summer wasn't bad below the bridge, a little short on food, that's all. Now I gotta get Marie some kind of coat, we're headed down into fall. I used to play the mouth harp pretty good, I hustled up a little dough. But I got drunk and I woke up rolled a couple of months ago. They got my harp and they got my dollar, them low-life so-and-sos. Harps cost money and I ain't got it, it's my own fault I suppose. Pocono's down, but the Chesapeake's running, two freights every day. If it was just me, I'd be headed south, but Marie can't catch no train.

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And I wanna kill him, but I just say no. 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She didn't even try. She just rolled over and went to heaven. My little boy safe inside.

And that was Marie from Willie Nelson, from his, well, from the album Poet, a tribute to Townes Van Zandt. Thanks to Laurencia for the inspo for that track. She gave me a book of her. She used to do the show. This is her show, A Little Bit Country. I'm just filling in for a few years. She had a booklet of like all the different songs and themes that she'd do, and had quite a few. And one of the pages had a few from this Townes Van Zandt tribute CD. And that was one of the songs, Marie from Willie Nelson. And we'll hear a few others from that album a little later. We also heard Too Sick to Pray and Spirit of E9 from Willie Nelson's album Spirit. And now we're going to hear Rose Marie from the George Baker selection. And then we've got Charlie Pride, and we're going to hear I Can't Help It If I'm Still in Love with You. 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

And we're back on A Little Bit Country, and we just heard the last country song from Tom T. Hall. Before that, we had, I think we did You Win Again from Charlie Pride. We also had Blue Moon of Kentucky from Levon Helm, from the biopic Coal Miner's Daughter about Loretta Lynn. And we also had Charlie Pride with I Can't Help It If I'm Still in Love with You. And that's from his Hank Williams tribute album. And we had Rosemary from George Baker to start off that bracket. And we're going to hear some Guy Clark now, doing all the tribute stuff today. We're going to hear his version of To Live Is To Fly, which is from Poet, a tribute to Townes Van Zandt. And then we're going to hear another track from that album called Nothing from Lucinda Williams. 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

You're listening to A Little Bit Country on 8CCC, and that last track was Tom T. Hall, You're Good at Saying Goodbye. And that's from his album All T's in Town. And we've been playing a couple of songs from that record today and the last couple of weeks. We heard the last country song from that album earlier in the show. But in that bracket, we heard Dream Boat from the George Baker selection, from their album Paloma Blanca. You might know their song Little Green Bag. It's got a very, very cool bass line. That's probably their most famous song. We also heard Old Side of Town from Tom T. Hall from the same record I mentioned just before. And we heard a song called Nothing from Lucinda Williams from the Poet A Tribute to Townes Van Zandt album. And we started off that bracket with To Live Is to Fly from Guy Clark from that same album. And now we're going to hear Jerry Lee Lewis with his song What's Made Milwaukee Famous from his live album Killer Country.

famous. Sure made a loser out of me. Hell, it's late. Mama's waiting.

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1: You're listening to A Little Bit Country on ACCC. We're coming to the end of the show today. We heard Memory from Blaine Bailey from his new album, Indian Country. We had I've Always Been Crazy from the Highwaymen, from their album Live American Outlaws. We had Cajun Roll from Terry Allen and the Panhandle Band. And Dee Donovan with Blues Stay Away From Me. And we started that bracket with Sarah Stora with Sweet Dreams, which is another artist that Laurencia introduced to me. We're going to finish the show with a couple of Connie Smith's songs. This song is called I Never Knew What That Song Meant. And then we'll finish with Once a Day. I'll be back here next Sunday at 11 o'clock. Have a good one. Bye.

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Well, guess who it is? Look who's back. It's Ruffle. Ruffle? Now, who on earth except Ruffle would have a name like that? Only him. I'd better get off the airways because here is Ruffle with his Get Out Those Old Records.

Yes, a very good Sunday afternoon to one and all. Welcome along to another edition of Get Out Those Old Records. Ruffle on the Wires, Old Records 8 Triple C. Yes, let's

in the second hour, and bring you a radio spot of years gone by, and we're still doing the Jimmy Durante show at the moment, and I don't know if we've got a special guest this week, but there is a interruption for a speech by Truman in today's show, I believe, so we might be of some interest to some people, but there it is. Yeah, we'll start as we mean to go on. Just before I do, a big thank you to Peter and the crew for another magnificent show with A Little Bit Country this week. They'll be back next week with another fabulous offering. But as I say, each and every week, you're with me for the next 3 hours while we take our weekly journey through music of a bygone era. Well, let's get the show started with our Top of the Pops 75 years ago. And as I mentioned, it's still the Weavers at the number one spot with On Top of Old Smokey. Week two of a four-week run at that at the number one spot. The flip side of that was a song called Across the Wide Missouri, based on an old 18th century sea shanty, I suppose you could call it, called Shenandoah. Yes, that was the record that held the spot. But this week we've got Frankie Lane and Joe Stafford coming up very close with a number 11 hit for them in the cool of the evening. It was actually written for a Betty Hutton movie, but the movie never happened, so it just sat in the files of Paramount for many weeks until they decided to pull it out for Bing to sing, and Bing had a hit with it with now, who was the lady he sang with? Jane Wyman, I think it was. But Frankie Lane and Joe Stafford had a recording of it, and it made number 11 right around the world. Here in Australia, it made number 11. In the United States, it made number 11, and it did in the UK as well. On the flip side, Frankie Lane goes solo with a song called The Girl in the Wood, which was written by none other than Terry Gilkerson, who had a part in the Weavers tracks On Top of Old Smokey and Across the Wide Missouri. So old Terry Gilkerson is pretty much represented in all the records for our Top of the Pops 75 years ago this week. Yeah, well, let's do it. In the cool of the evening, Joe Stafford and Frankie Lane with orchestra by Paul Weston, with Carl Fisher at the piano, 1951 on Columbia here in Australia. Let's do it. Yes, old records, Ruffle on the Wireless, ACCC.

0: Here at the National Pioneer Women's Hall of Fame, we have a range of community events throughout the year. These include International Women's Day, where we have a series of events to celebrate International Women's Day held on 8th of March. Stories from the Heart, a series of live interviews showcasing notable people from our local community. These are held every second Sunday of the month. Film Nights, held here at the National Pioneer Women's Hall of Fame twice a year and usually feature early Australian-made films highlighting the work of women in the film industry. Monthly Crafternoons, where people gather to knit and or crochet and chat, held on the last Sunday afternoon of each month. Regular exhibition openings, which include exhibits from local artists, schools and other organisations from Central Australia. The Old Jail and National Pioneer Women's Hall of Fame Museum, which is open to the public 7 days a week, 10 a.m. to 5 p.m. So, are you one of the locals who has not been to see us here at the National Pioneer Women's Hall of Fame, 2 Stewart Terrace? If you are, we look forward to seeing you here soon, enjoying what we have on offer.
1: Proudly supporting

That's the sound there of Frankie Lane doing the solo with the girl in the wood. The girl in the wood with orchestra by Paul Weston, the Norman Luboff Choir, and Carl Fisher at the piano. How can I fit all this on a 78 label? Yeah, Columbia 78 label indeed, from 1951. And the cool, cool, cool of the evening with Joe Stafford. It's actually listed as Joe Stafford and Frankie Lane. She got the primary position. Yes, way back then, 75 years ago. That's our segment for this week. Just the one record. Yes, we'll have another crack at that one next week. But we'll move on now to our Dead or Alive list, and headed up this week by Eddie Fisher. Eddie Fisher was born on the 10th of August in 1928, passed away in 2010 at 82. He went in for surgery, hip surgery it was, and he didn't survive. Edwin Jack Fisher, 98 he would be if he were still around today. I've got this wonderful album here with Hugo Winterhalter and his orchestra, who coincidentally is also on today's list, way down the list there at right towards the end. Yeah, a wonderful album called May I Sting to You, from 1954. It was released in 1954 on a 10-inch LP, and also at the same time on a handful of 45s that came out in 1954. It wasn't until 1956 that they released the 12-inch LP of the same album and added a couple of songs onto it. So there's where the difference comes if you have a date issue with that one. The same as I did. Yes, the 1954 version was much shorter. But this is from the 1954 version called You Call It Madness. Let's have a listen to that track from Eddie Fisher, Ruffle on the Wireless, Old Records, 8CCC.

Hi, I'm Roddy from the Country Women's Association, Tenny Creek Ranch. We are a group of ladies who are friendly, passionate, broad-minded, and just the right amount of attitude. We fundraise through craft, cooking, and events to support families in need, particularly women and children in Tenny Creek, the Territory, and overseas. Come along to our next meeting, see what you think. I truly believe we all benefit from new friendships, helping our community while sharing ideas with one another. We meet the first Saturday of the month at 1:30 at the CWA Hall on Noble Street, Tennant Creek. Give our President Helen a call on 041 882 5856 if you want some more info. Hope to see you soon.

That's the sound there of Jerry Gray and his orchestra, Pennsylvania 6500, the famous old Glenn Miller track. It comes off an album called The Uncollected, Jerry Gray and his orchestra. 1952 vintage, that one. Yes, Jerry Gray, of course, one of Glenn Miller's sidemen back in the day. He was one of the ones that led the Glenn Miller Orchestra, amongst other people, after his disappearance in 1942. Jerry Gray, born in 1915, he passed away. I've got to adjust my glasses here and be able to read that properly. Jerry Gray, born in 1915, passed away on the 10th of August 1976 at 61 years old. Generoso Graziano, his real name, he would be 111 if he were still with us today. Geraldo made an appearance from way back in 1941 with Let the People Sing, with the vocalist Evelyn Lane. Came off of a CD called Dad's Army, music from the television series. Geraldo was born on the 10th of August 1904, passed away in 1974 at 70. Gerald Walcan Bright, his real name, he'd be 122. Edie Gourmet, you just gotta love Edie Gourmet, don't you? I Got a Right to Sing the Blues and Johnny One Note, we had from an album called The Essence of Edie in 1956. Edie Gourmet, born on the 16th of August 1931, passed away on the 10th of August in 2013. She gets two bites this week. At 81 years old, she passed away. Edith Fortuné Gormazano would be 95 if she were still with us today. And Eddie Fisher starting out that bracket of songs with the fabulous Hugo Winterhalter and his orchestra. Begin the Begin and You Call It Madness, But I Call It Love. Both came from the album May I Sing to You in 1954. Eddie Fisher, born on the 10th of August 1928, passed away in 2010 at 82 years old of failed surgery. Edwin Jack Fisher, he would be 98 if he were still with us today. Well, we'll press on with more music. Kenny Baker is up next. He was born in 1912, passed away on the 10th of August in 1985 at 73 years old. Kenneth Lawrence Baker, 114 if he were still in the land of the living. I've got a recording here of Kenny Baker with the orchestra of Harry Sosnick. It comes off of an album called Hollywood Sings the Guys. It's a 1938 recording. It was given to me by Joanne McGinnis. Hello, Joanne, if you happen to still be around her. I don't even know if she's still around the traps or whether she indeed listens to my show. I've no idea. But we'll go back a long, long way, Joanne McGinnis at ACCC. I miss her terribly. Yes, a 1938 recording here of Kenny Baker and Love Walked In from the album Hollywood Sings. Let's have a listen to that one. Ruffle on the Wireless, old records, ACCC.

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1: People brag, people boast, and consistently drink a toast to a place that a lot of them place at the top of the heap. Are they wrong? Are they right? Is there reason for their delight? I must live in doubt till the day that I find out. Is it true what they say about Dixie? Does that sun really shine all the time? Do them sweet magnolias blossom round everybody's door? Do folks keep eating possum till they can't eat no more? Is it true what they say about the Swanee? Is a dream by that stream so sublime? Do they laugh? Do they love like they say in every song? If they do, that's where I belong. Now if you like a sweet magnolia lane and gals as sweet as sugar cane, then hop the nearest choo-choo train, cause it's all aboard for Dixie. If you like to hear that southern drawl and gals who say, I loves you all, then there ain't no use for you to stall. You better get on down to Dixie. And if you like to hear them melodies with old Virginia harmonies and mammy songs on bended knees, it's time you went to Dixie. And if you like that real hospitality, the B-flat blues and General Lee, there ain't no other place to be. Just fly on down to Dixie. Now when you're around at the Swanee Shore, you just go and knock on any door and then ask them who won that Civil War, cause they gonna tell you down in Dixie. I'm gonna pack my shoes and walking stick, my cotton shirt and my banjo pick if you need me. You can reach me quick, I'm on.

Yes, that's the sound there of Phil Harris. Phil Harris was born in 1904, passed away on the 11th of August 1995 at 91. Wonga, his real name, Wonga Philip Harris, 122. Is it true what they say about Dixie? Apparently it is, according to Phil Harris, off of an album called That's What I Like About the South on RCA Camden. What do we have before Phil Harris? June Hutton. Oh, wow. Talk about big shoes to fill. She was the lady who took over from Joe Stafford after Joe Stafford left the Pied Pipers. Well, impossibly big shoes to fill. June Hutton, born on the 11th of August 1920, passed away in 1973 at 52. June Marvel Cowan, her real name. She would be 106. We had Dream a Little Dream of Me and Dream, quite simply. Yes, from June Hutton with the Boys Next Door and the Axel Stordahl Orchestra. Jess Stacy bought us Riverboat Shuffle. I'm not sure about that album, really. Some classic piano solos amongst it, but I think I can take it or leave it. Stacy Still Swings, it's called, from 1974. Jess Stacy was the piano player from Bob Crosby's Bobcats back in the 1930s. So he's been around for a while. But without the rest of the band, I don't know if he's really all that fabulous. Well, I suppose I can't really criticise, can I? Jess Stacy, born on the 11th of August 1904, passed away in 1995 at 90 years old. Jessie Alexandria Stacy would be 122 if he were still around today. Once and For Always came from Bing and Rhonda Fleming. Comes from an album called Bing and Co. that MCA put out in 1949. I guess Decca would have put it out in the United States. Yes, Rhonda Fleming is actually the one on our list. Born on the 10th of August 1923, passed away in 2020 at 97. Marilyn Graham Louie, her real name. She would be 103. Once and For Always from Bing Crosby and Rhonda Fleming. Correct me if I'm wrong, somebody, but that would come from a Connecticut Yankee in King Arthur's Court. I'm probably completely wrong, and I don't know why I think that, but it's just a connection that my head made, then that's what I think. So, if it came up on a quiz show, that's what I'd pick. For no apparent reason, that's what my head thinks. So if I'm wrong, well, I do apologise, but that's what I think. Yes, 1949 recording, so it's probably around about the right time too. Love Walked In came from Kenny Baker with orchestra by Harry Sosnick off of the album Hollywood Sings in 1938. Kenny Baker was born in 1912, passed away on the 10th of August 1985 at 73 years old. Kenneth Lawrence Baker, 114, if he were still with us today. We'll press on with more music before the radio spot comes along. We've still got plenty of time. Art Leonard, we've got an Australian one, comes up next. Art Leonard was born in 1900, passed away on the 12th of August in 1952 at 52 years old. Arthur Lindsay Maurice, you might find a 78 or two called Len Maurice. Oh, that's the same chap. I don't know why he had so many names, but I guess that's something that happened back in those days. Everyone tried to choose different names. Nowadays, they make up all sorts of weird and wonderful names for themselves, don't they? So I guess things haven't really changed all that much. Just the style of things. Yes, Arthur Lindsay Maurice would be 126 if he were still around today. Probably his most famous song, at least here in Australia, would be the song about old Don Bradman, Our Don Bradman, which came out on a Regal
78 in 1930. It was released before Regal Zonophone came about, and just let's have a listen to it. Ruffle on the Wireless, old records, ACCC. Here's Art Leonard with Our Don Bradman.

0: Sway with her holding her close, and she'll be reluctant to say adios. Latin American kind of romance has to begin with this fabulous dance. Wonderful rhythm she'll never resist. Here is the part where she wanna be kissed.
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1: I just hope, Teddy, that the work I'm doing in place of your show is up to standards.
2: Look, I couldn't have asked for a better person.
1: Oh, thank you, Teddy.
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1: Isn't she wonderful?
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0: That's the sound there of Les Paul, all on his own without Mary Ford. It's pretty hard to find one. Yes, Goofus we were listening to there from 1950 from Les Paul. He's on our list for today. Born in 1915, passed away on the 13th of August 2009 at 94 years old. It was pneumonia that took out Les Paul in the end. Lester William Polsfus, his real name. I've often said about Les Paul and Mary Ford, if you use their real names, because quite often some of these names are so diametrically different than what their stage names are, that you know, if they'd used their real names, they would have been Lester Polsfus and Colleen Hatfield, if they'd used their real name. 111 Les Paul would be if he were still around today. George Shearing before that. I'll Remember April, a beautiful piece of music there from the George Shearing Quintet in 1950. George Shearing was born on the 13th of August 1919, passed away in 2011 at 91. Sir George Albert Shearing OBE would be 107 if he were still around today. Merv Griffin, you go looking for Merv Griffin and you won't find him anywhere. You've got to look for Freddie Martin and his orchestra, because that's who Merv Griffin was the vocalist for back in the day. Both of those recordings we were listening to were from 1950. It Happens Every Spring and Mumbo Jumbo. Merv Griffin and the Martin Men we were listening to there. Merv Griffin was born in 1925, passed away on the 12th of August in 2007 at 82 years old. Prostate cancer is what took out Merv Griffin. Mervyn Edward Griffin Jr., 101 if he were still around today. Kiyo Sakamoto bought us the song Sukiyaka from 1963, a very popular tune at the time. Kiyo Sakamoto was born in 1941, passed away on the 12th of August 1985 at 43 years old in a plane crash. He was in Japan Airlines 123 at the time. It was one of the biggest airline crashes the world had ever seen, and yes, it was very it was popularised all around the world. His real name is Hisashi Oshima. He'd be 85 if he were still around today. And Art Leonard, starting out that bracket of songs with our Don Bradman. Art Leonard, born in 1900, passed away on the 12th of August 1952. Arthur Lindsay Maurice, 126 if he were still around today. Well, I'm going to take my little break now and bring you the Jimmy Durante Show for this week. Replete with the Truman speech that they're talking about. I haven't pre-listened to this one, so we're just going to have to listen to it together, aren't we? Yes, the Jimmy Durante Show for this week, which went to air on the 14th of April 1948. Let's go straight into that one now. Ruffle on the Wireless, Old Records, ACCC.
1: 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For this address, we take you to the White House.
2: Good evening. From the White House, you are about to hear an address by President Harry S. Truman, who is speaking on behalf of the opening of the security loan drive. Ladies and gentlemen, the President of the United States.
3: My fellow Americans, I'm speaking to you tonight about something that each of us as individuals can do to contribute to the winning of the peace. That is the purchase of United States savings bonds. 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Our economic system, which has given us the greatest productive power and the highest standard of living in the world, is based upon individual enterprise, industry, and thrift. We need these qualities at all times in order to prosper. Under present world conditions, we need them more than ever before. Tomorrow, April the 15th, the nation launches its security loan campaign. As your president, I ask each of you to back the security loan to the limit by buying extra savings bonds, by signing up for payroll savings plans where you work, or the bond a month plan where you bank, and by volunteering to help sell bonds to others. This is the most important campaign for the United States savings bonds we have had since 1945. It calls for everything we can put into it. It calls for volunteer work in every community, freely and patriotically given. It requires enough volunteers to talk to every American where he works or where he lives. The experience of all the war loan drives has proved that if Americans who can buy bonds are asked personally to buy them and told the personal and national reasons for buying them, the goal will be reached. Last Thursday, the city of Sandusky in Erie County, Ohio, began a week's campaign to sell their share of the security loan bonds in advance of the national campaign. Sandusky in Erie County wanted to be the first in the nation to do the job and show the country how well it can be done if everybody pitches in. Volunteers set out to visit every factory, office, farm, and home in Erie County, the newspapers and radio stations, and every civic, fraternal, veterans, women's, and farm organization backed them up. I am happy to be able to tell you that Sandusky and Erie County oversubscribed their goal by 25% in 1 week. What Sandusky and Erie County have done in 1 week, every community and county in the United States can do beginning tomorrow. How well you do the job in your community will depend upon the number and the spirit of the volunteers who tackle it. This is a call to the Minutemen and women to rally again to build up the defenses of our national economy. For, as the slogan of the security loan puts it, America's security is your security. This campaign presents to us a responsibility and an opportunity. Every dollar that a family puts into savings bonds now will be a dollar building for the family's security. It will be a dollar fighting against inflation and high prices. It will be a dollar working to win the peace.
2: You have just heard an address by the President of the United States speaking on behalf of the opening of the security loan drive. This is NBC, the National Broadcasting Company.
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5: Yes, 10,000 Rexall drugstores who carry the complete line of top-quality Rexall drug products bring you the Jimmy Durante Show with Peggy Lee, Roy Bargy and his orchestra, the Crew Chiefs Quartet, yours truly, Howard Petrie, and back with us tonight, our Victor Moore. And here he is, ladies and gentlemen, Rexall's prescription for a pleasant evening, the one and only Jimmy Durante in person.
4: Stop the music. Ladies and gentlemen, I got news that's just bursting to be announced.
5: Well, what is it, Jimmy? Tell me. I'm all ears.
4: Don't be self-conscious, Mr. Petrie. I'm all news. Let me tell you about it. I was sitting at my piano the other day, but my mind was ill at ease. They were coming to take it away that afternoon. I was all by myself in a mellow mood, improvising symphonies. My right hand was playing Mozart's Minuet, and at the same time, my left hand was playing Have a Banana from Carmen. At the same time, my mouth was whistling a sextet from Louis Genie's. And while all this was going on, what do you think my foot was doing? While keeping time, it was cracking walnuts. You see, I had to eat too. Then in the midst of my soliloquy, a strange feeling came over me. Why? Because, ladies and gentlemen, I found it. The lost chord. That's it, the lost chord. Wait a minute. I found the chord. Go out and find your own chord. So let's celebrate I'm feeling great. I'm the guy that found the lost chord. It hasn't changed. I'll have my name in the Hall of Fame, 'cause I went and found that lost chord. Everyone knows Tchaikovsky wasn't recognized as a genius for 200 years. Bach wasn't recognized for 300 years. Beethoven wasn't recognized for 400 years. I can't wait that long. I've only got 2 changes of clothes. So let's celebrate. I'm feeling great. I'm the guy that found the lost chord. Ladies and gentlemen, how I struggled. I worked my brain to the bone. First, I put an A flat with a B minor. Then I put a B minor with an F major. Then I put an F major with a B minor. Then I tried an A and a B and a B and a G and a G and an E and an E and a D and a B and a G and a G and a D and a T and a G and a B and a G. What kind of a piano is this? No apostrophes. People said I was mad, but that didn't discourage me. They said Mozart was mad. They said Puccini was mad. They said Louis was mad.
6: Who's Louis?
4: My uncle, he was mad. Soon my efforts bore fruit and I found it. The lost chord. Music lovers, do you realize what you're hearing? I'll play it again. What happened to it? That ain't the chord. Neither is that. And neither is that. And neither is that. I've lost the chord, a catastrophe. Lock the doors. Ladies and gentlemen, I'm going to sit down on the keyboard of this piano until the chord is returned. That's it. The lost chord. I found it. I found it by sitting on the piano keyboard. I'll try it again. Very strange. I usually play by ear.

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2: Thank you, Mr. Petrie, and your musical acro... Boy, I'm having fun learning how to read. Thank you, Mr. Petrie, and your musical aggregation, too. I got it. And now, ladies and gentlemen, at this time we...
3: Pardon me, is this a soap opera?
2: No, what do you want with a soap opera?
3: I have some scandies I'd like to rinse out.
2: Why, it's Victor Moore. Victor, this comes as quite a surprise. Don't tell me you do your own washing.
3: Well, I have to, Jimmy. My maid makes so many mistakes. Last week, instead of using a washing machine, she did all my laundry in the Mixmaster.
2: She did your laundry in a Mixmaster?
3: Yeah, I'm wearing the only shorts in town with lemon meringue fringe.
2: You must sit in a dish of ice cream for me some night. I'd like to see how you look a la mode.
3: Don't try to sweet-talk me. While I was away last week, you had Dorothy L'Amour on the program. What's she got that I haven't got?
2: Nothing, Victor, but hers is put up in a neater package. That's one bundle I wouldn't mind paying the rapping and maidle charges on. But tell me, how do you spend your little 7-day hiatus?
3: Well, Jimmy, last week I went back to my old love, the circus. Clyde Beatty's wild animal show was in town. I was down there every day.
2: Victor, you're an old circus man?
3: Am I? Why, I knew the hippo when he didn't have a potamus. But, Jimmy, you were in that circus show, Jumbo, weren't you?
2: Yeah, and I'll never forget the opening night when the Tin Man married a fat lady, and for a wedding present, he had her tattooed.
3: The Thin Man had the fat lady tattooed?
2: Yep, and now he's very happy with her. She gives him shade in the summer, heat in the winter, and moving pictures all year round. What a lucky guy.
3: Well, so long, Jimmy. I'll see you later.
2: Victor, where are you going?
3: I want to get there before the prices change.
2: But enough of this conversation, which is devasticating at best. I got more pressing matters at hand. And here comes one of the matters I'd like to press. Peggy Lee.
4: In person?
2: Hiya, Peggy. Look who's back with us tonight. My only rival for your affections, Victor Moore.
4: Why, hello, Vicky baby.
3: Hello, darling.
4: Say, don't tell J-I-M-M-Y, but I think you're awful C-U-T-E.
3: Oh, thanks, Peggy. Say, how about a... D-A-T-E.
4: Okay, I'll be home at H... I'll be H-O-M-E at S-E-V-E-N.
2: What a sneaky way to keep me out of the conversation.
4: You know I love you, Jimmy boy. And you can do me a big favor. Do you either one of you fellas know where I can find an apartment?
3: Well, to tell you the truth, Peggy, I'm looking for a place myself. We're going to need more room come the 1st of May.
2: Victor, you mean?
3: Yeah. My police dog is expecting rookies.
4: Gosh, it seems like everybody's looking for a place to live. Jimmy, you're a political candidate. Why don't you do something about the housing problem?
2: Peggy, that's a great idea you put in my head. And it's a neat trick. I have my hat on. But Peggy, while Victor and I confer on the housing shortage, would you mind singing something pretty? As only... you can do
4: anything for you, Jimmy boy.
2: Thank
4: anything.
2: You.

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3: Victor, the housing situation in this country is abdominal. Why, it's enough to give you an inferiority duplex.
2: I could correct him, but he might turn out to be right.
3: Believe me, Victor, when I straighten out the housing problem, I'm a cinch to be elected. Why, I'll carry the north, I'll carry the south, I'll carry the east, I'll... Poor little Connecticut slipped through my fingers.
2: What's your plan, Jimmy?
3: We'll tour the nation and find out how serious this housing problem really is. Is the gang ready, Peggy?
5: Ready and waiting, Jimmy.
3: Okay, Victor, grab my shirt. Well, thereby hangs a tale. Let's go!

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1: We have a magic carpet to take this trip.
2: We pull a string and away we rip.
3: Hey, where'd you get this magic carpet anyway, Jimmy?
1: It used to be the rug in a nightclub.
0: Well, how come there's so many holes in it?
1: That's for people who wanted to see the floor show. I got a million of them, a million of them. Any state in the 48 is great.
3: Men, we're coming into one of our great cities.
0: It looks awfully familiar.
1: I recognize it.
3: It's Pennsylvania.

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1: Philadelphia, the city of brotherly love.
2: Relax, boys. It's Hot Breath Houlihan.
1: Pass the chili sauce. She just barbecued my pigskin wallet.
3: What are you doing here, Hot Breath?
2: I belong here.
1: In the city of brotherly love?
2: Yeah. When it comes to love, oh, brother.
3: If I only had a brother like this.
2: Say, you're kind of cute, loverless.
3: It gets around, it gets around.
1: I had that line last week, but... Well, that's enough. Now, that's enough, Victor. Well, look, Miss Houlihan, as part of my campaign, we're investigating the housing shortage. Tell me, has it affected you?
2: Not a bit. I'm very happy with my home. I have a beautiful trailer.
1: The part you pull it around with ain't bad either. But isn't a trailer inconvenient? In the wintertime, what do you do for heat?
2: With me, that's no problem. I'm the last of the red-hot mamas.
1: How come you lasted longer than the rest of them?
2: I, kept my pilot light going.
1: Ouch!
4: Any steak in the 48 is great.
1: Do you know where we are now, Victor?
3: I see an awful lot of automobiles.
0: Let's elucidate.
5: It's Detroit in Michigan.
0: And you can see it's full of industry.
4: They work day and night to keep

0: the factory whistle's blowing
1: in Detroit.
0: Go on down, fellas, and see what the housing situation is like in the motor capital.
2: Ah, Detroit, the home of the automobile typhoons.
3: Yeah, that's right, Jimmy. Say, while we're here, why don't you pick up a new car?
2: I've got a new car. It's a 1947 push-button convertible. What a car. You push a button, the top stays where it is, but the bottom falls out.
3: Well, let's talk to this used car dealer. Maybe he knows where there's a housing development.
2: Pardon me, sir. I take it you're the owner of this used car lot. My name is Jimmy Durante, and standing here besides me is...
4: A Stanley Steamer with the oversized trunk rack. I'll give you $40 for it.
3: And I'm no Stanley Steamer. I haven't been able to get any steam up in 20 years.
2: Listen, sir, you're laboring under a misapprehension. We're here making a survey on the housing problem.
4: Oh, don't talk to me about houses. Don't talk to me about houses. How can I afford a house with automobile prices the way they are today? This afternoon, I sold a 1912 Maxwell, and all I got for it was $6,000.
2: Now, wait a minute. Pull yourself together.
4: Oh, you don't know what I've been through. I have to live here on this lot in a 12-room trailer. Oh, it's horrible, horrible. There's no room.
2: No room?
4: No room for my money. I don't know what I'm gonna do.
2: Turn off your ignition before you burn out your battery.
4: But you don't know what it's like to be a used car dealer. Nobody loves me. Why, yesterday, two of my own skywriters went up and they wrote, "We hate you."
3: Please, please, get your head off of my shoulder. You're shrinking my suit.
4: And look at this trailer that I've got to live in. What a mess. What a mess. I don't like the den. I don't like the library. I don't even like the ballroom.
2: Well, why don't you get your wife to clean it up?
4: I don't like her either.
3: If you don't like your wife, why don't you get rid of her?
4: I'd like to, but nobody will give me a trade-in.
2: Well, I'm sure the government will take a hand in such a worthy housing problem. Tell me, sir, what is your name?
4: You just tell them that you were talking to the smiling Irishman.
2: Thank you, Billy Vine. Thanks, Billy. And the state in the 48 is great.
3: Jimmy, the carpet is moving fast.
0: Yeah, we seem to be heading farther away from everything.
2: We're going to a very far-off land to meet some very interesting characters.

0: Jack the Giant Killer was really a man.
1: And then there's old Mother Hubbard and Peter Pan.
2: We're out of this world. Goose will get a crush on you.
1: The situation must be crowded, Victor, when people have to come to Fairyland to find a place to live.
0: Yeah, Jimmy, but this is interesting. Look, there's old Mother Hubbard. Hiya, Mother Hubbard.
2: Ah, my cupboard is bare, my house is bare, everything is bare, bare, bare, bare.
1: What is this, Fairyland or the Naked City? Look, Victor, here's a real housing shortage problem. Pardon me, madam. Are you the woman who lives in a shoe?
3: With 37 children and a broken-down moccasin, do I look like queen for a day?
0: Just you and the 37 children? Where's your husband?
3: I had to divorce him. He wanted to settle down and raise a family.
1: Well, you seem very comfortable living here in your shoe, but how did you get up to the second floor?
0: Didn't you notice, Jimmy, it's an elevator shoe?
1: Ah, my boy is great at them shoe jokes. At Oxford, he was voted the student most likely to develop fallen arches. But look, madam, this is an awful big shoe. How do you pay the rent?
3: I work. I do Governor Dewey's laundry.
1: You do Governor Dewey's laundry?
3: Certainly. I'm the one who took the starch out of him in Wisconsin.
1: Take me home, Mr. Moore. Any state in the 48 is great.
2: Philadelphia.
1: Detroit.
4: Fairyland. You can travel north, south, east, or west.
2: Be happy if you got a place to build your nest.
4: It's great.
2: Wonderful.
0: Marvelous.
1: Stupendous.

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0: Well, Rexall for the night, folks. 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
3: Yes, it's our Jimmy Durante show for this week. We'll be back again next week with another one. But we'll return now to our Dead or Alive list. Where did we get to? We got to Les Paul, didn't we? Lita Rosa. Lita Rosa is up next on our Dead or Alive list. Lita Rosa is one of those vocalists from the United Kingdom that used to sing all the hits from the United States and distribute them throughout England and try and make hits out of them. She had a pretty good chop at it a few times, but quite often the American ones would chart better than the English ones, and sometimes the English ones would do better. But Allentown Jail is one that I thought was really great. 1951 it was, with Ted Heath and his music. I think Lita Rosa's version of that is the best I've ever heard. Yes, Lita Rosa. She was born in 1926, passed away on the 14th of August 2008 at 82 years old, quietly in her sleep. Lillian Patricia Lita Rosa. She'd be celebrating her 100th birthday if she were still around today. Let's listen to Allentown Jail from... this comes off of a CD called Golden Hits 1951. I picked it up in a BP service station, but somewhere between here and Tennant Creek, where the last time I travelled over that way by motor car. I saw the CD sitting in the service station. I thought, yeah, that might have one or two good songs on it, and it's got just about every great track on it. I've been using it ever since. Let's listen to Allentown Jail from Lita Rosa. Ruffle on the Wireless, Old Records, ACCC.

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0: autograph
1: section. Oh, Ernie Sigley. Just great. Yeah, the Candyman. Who can take a rainbow? Only be Ernie Sigley, couldn't it? Yes, born in 1938 he was, passed away on the 15th of August in 2021 at 82, was a victim of Alzheimer's. Ernest William Sigley, 88 years old, if he were still around today. Yes, Ernie Sigley. It came from an album called Here's Ernie in 1974, that particular track. Young and Foolish came from Eve Boswell with the Reg Owen Orchestra off of Eve Boswell's Greatest Hits. 1955 recording there from Eve Boswell. Eve Boswell, 1922, passed away on the 14th of August in 1998 at 76 years old. Eva Edith Coletti, she would be 104 if she were still around today. Victor Sylvester and his Silver Strings with Broadway Melody, just a great piece of music. Comes off an album called You Stepped Out of a Dream, the music of Nacio Herb Brown. In 1959, and from 1968, Victor Sylvester and his orchestra with the new sound of Victor Sylvester and Thoroughly Modern Millie, 1968 vintage. Victor Marlborough Sylvester, OBE, the oldest on today's list, was born in 1900, and passed away on the 14th of August 1978 at 78 years old. He'd be 126 if he were still around today. How much is that doggy in the window was asked by Lita Rosa in 1953, and in 1951, Allentown Jail with Ted Heath and his music. Lita Rosa, 1926, passed away on the 14th of August 2008 at 82, quietly in her sleep. Lillian Patricia Lita Rosa would be celebrating her 100th birthday if she were still with us today. Well, still got plenty of songs to go and a fair whack of time left. Florian Zarback, the violin player, Florian Zarback, should be fairly easy to find. Florian Zarback, 15th of August 1931, passed away in 2006 at 75 years old. Florian Morgenfort Zarback would be 95 if he were still around today. Let's see what we've got on Florian Zarback. How about Till the End of Time, from an album of the same name in 1959 from Florian Zarback. This is Ruffle on the Wireless, old records, HBC.

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it's no doubt about old Elvis, is there really? Yes, Ask Me from 1964, and we had Love a Doll from the King Creole soundtrack from 1958. A bit of a nod to old Elvis. Born in 1935, passed away on the 16th, and he is dead. Yes, this... No two ways about that. 16th of August 1977 at 42 years old. Yes, Elvis Aaron Presley, 91. If he were still with us today, yes, old Elvis. Yes, there's still people that say he's still around and they keep... seeing, you know, there's still sightings of Elvis. I don't know who they're seeing, because if at 91 years old, he'd be in a wheelchair, surely. Never mind, that's Elvis. Yes, we've done with Elvis. Hugo Winterhalter before that. We had, 15th of August 1909, passed away in 1973 at 64 of cancer. Hugo Ferdinand Winterhalter, 117. Penthouse Serenade, we had from an album called Through the Years, which was an album put out by the people at Jasmine Records. And Funiculi Funicular, a little bit older, from 1962, from the album Hugo Winterhalter Goes Continental on RCA label. Yes, Florian Zarbach with Romeo and Juliet theme, and Till the End of Time from the albums String Along and Till the End of Time in 1959. Florian Zarbach was born on the 15th of August 1931, passed away in 2006 at 75 years old. Florian Morgenfort Zarbach, 95, if he were still with us today. Well, we've got plenty of time left, and only a handful of songs, so we'll see how we can stretch her out. Gene Krupa. 1909 he was born, passed away on the 16th of August in 1973 at 64 of leukemia. Eugene Bertram Krupa, 117 years old, if he were still with us today. Off of an album called Australia Remembers. I can't remember where I found this this particular album, but it had some terrific stuff on it, and this is a 1940 recording of Gene Krupa and his orchestra and his version of the Glenn Miller tune Tuxedo Junction. I thought I'd share that one with you. Let's listen to Gene Krupa and his orchestra.

travelers tend to talk of London, Paris, Rome, New York, like only they were stylish and unique. But out in the Midwest is the city I love the best. A town so smart, its spelling starts with

and eternal sounds of a great city, echoing above its streets and parks. Here and there, dotted like gaunt sentinels, their windowless eyes blank and unseen, loom lonely shambles of once proud buildings, now huge grey hulks in the evening gloom.

yet strangely undaunted, the bells peal out, giving new strength to all weary people, filling the air with a London pride, eternally saying, London endures.

white snow gleam. Except perhaps occasional sparks as a warden of night flashes his screen torch into the void of air raid shelters packed with people, blankets, gas masks,

yet the river called Thames ripples on unconcerned at what is inevitable, inhuman this night. Then the hush that precedes the storm falls softly down on the darkened town.

Suddenly, on the expectant air, comes a high and shrill crescendo of sound floating above the mighty buildings and weaving across the dome of St. Paul's. The waiting men lick their dry lips, whisper, "Stand by, comrades, the unseen foe," and courage and fear stalk the silent night, pacing the streets, hand within hand. The shrill wailing dies as it begins, and the dread drone of the enemy is heard, chugging wearily with heavy loads. Target reached, a hurtling of bombs, menacing missiles of destruction. Somewhere below, a glow smoulders redly. Then flames leap angrily into the night, but the guns below swiftly answer the onslaught. Streams of glinting silvery lead shine in the glaring white gleam of the searchlights.

kill the bombers, loathsome and empty. Mission fulfilled. Glide away in the sky. At last, cool and clear, comes the welcome cry of the sirens. Take heart. The raid is over. The citizens come cautiously creeping from their underground burrows, while some unmoving remain, their peace now forever. Others group frantically yet automatically amongst the wreckage of ruin and the song of sorrow. Pathetic melancholy sings grim accompaniment to their grief and sorrow. Then softly the welcome dawn rides out the sky, pushing back swiftly the black shroud of night and the flames man-controlled lie down with the sun. The people of London town brush their clothes and drink their tea and rub their eyes, extend an ever-helping hand to more unfortunate friends and strangers. The London Symphony swells again, and the music beating in people's hearts, saying, the night is gone, and see, mighty London still carrying on. The plaintive tune recedes and dies, as mightier sounds incorporating courage, endurance, unshaken faith blend to form a London fantasia, a heartfelt song of freedom and liberty, and the sound of cymbals and clamour and clarity to the spirited song of an undaunted city.

Gents, may I remind you there is no smoking in the theater, as it is very nauseating to the ladies present. Ladies, this is a family theater, so if any gent should annoy you, please notify the management. That concludes our program for this evening, ladies and gentlemen. Please file in orderly fashion from the theater. So good night from the Happy Hours Nickelodeon.

That was Ruffle with Get Out Those Old Records. I can't hold him down, so he'll be back next week with his marvellous Sunday afternoon programme, Get Out Those Old Records.

Yes, well, here we are once again at the end of another 3 hours of wonderful, wonderful old music. The equally wonderful Teddy Cairns. I was so lucky to be able to record that with Teddy Cairns. It was recorded in her kitchen. She was terminal. She was blind. She was very ill. But put a microphone in front of her and she came back to life and recorded that. It was just a magnificent experience. Al Hibbler. Before that, we had Al Hibbler with He and After the Lights Go Down Low. Chicago, Illinois came from Leslie Ann Warren. She's the latest inductee into our Still Alive and at Least 80 list. She was born on the 16th of August 1946, is 80 years old, the youngest on today's list. And Gene Krupa, with a bit of help from Benny Goodman's orchestra, bought a Sing, Sing, Sing with a Swing, and his own orchestra bought a Tuxedo Junction from an album called Australia Remembers on Columbia label from 1940. Well, that's about my lot for another week. I've got to put you back to the Alice Springs studio for their regular programs. Thank you for inviting me into your living room this week for Get Out Those Old Records. I hope we can do it all again next week. Until then, good night, Alice Springs. Thank you very, very much for listening. I will see you all next week. Good night, Alice Springs.

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0: Good afternoon, ACCC listeners. You are now live on SpinFX on your Sunday afternoon. And I am just making sure that this is coming through loud and clear for all you beautiful people out across Mbantua and up in Warramunga country in Tennant Creek. I'll begin the show as always by acknowledging that we are broadcasting today across the unceded lands of the Arrernte people, and that sovereignty was never ceded, always was, always will be Aboriginal land. And pay respects to any First Nations listeners, all the elders, all the leaders, everyone who's out there, and congrats to anyone who was at the NAIDOC Awards in Mbantua this weekend. It sounded like it was a pretty special time to have for our little town to host the national NAIDOCs. Big outs to everyone that took an award and everyone who was nominated and everyone who was there. So my name's Lucido. This is your regular afternoon DJ mix. And today I am joined by my guest, Wicked Bandit. Welcome to SpinFX.
1: Hello.
0: For the second time.
1: The second time.
0: Welcome back to SpinFX.
1: Hey, thank you.
0: That's, when was the last time you were on? Was it a year ago now?
1: Oh my God.
0: End of last year?
1: Yeah, it was towards the end of last year. I think it was November or so. Yeah, it was getting hot, you know?
0: Yes.
1: Yeah.
0: It was definitely getting hot, and it would have been so it hasn't quite been a year, but you just moved to town recently. Have you been in Alice Springs for a year?
1: Yeah, I've been in Alice Springs now since it was like the start of July last year, so just clocked over a year,
0: okay,
1: which is fun. Thank you. It's mad.
0: You've done a full winter cycle all the way through.
1: Yeah.
0: And we were just talking about like what some of the things that your life has, your life here has, you know, had. Because I remember last time I listened, I wasn't the one. It was my co-presenter, Alex Pye, who had you on the show and I think asked you all the questions. But I loved hearing the stories about your, like, being in the Speaker Collective in Sydney and, like, having moved over from that sort of scene to here. A year on, like, tell me what's going on.
1: Yeah. So, No, it's funny. I feel like I got here and I didn't really like know many people or really have time to kind of find the people that I was hoping to find. And yeah, it's been really interesting over the last 6 months or so, accidentally kind of like falling into playing with people and I guess getting to experience like DIY, the DIY community again, you know, but here. And that's been, it's been mad. Yeah.
0: It's a pretty DIY place, isn't it?
1: Very DIY place. It's good. It reminds me of all my friends at home and it like it feels good that like, yeah, people just, they do because they love it and they want to. And that's always such a wonderful time, you know?
0: Absolutely. Yeah. No, it is the spirit of DIY out here. I

0: music as a scene, we like kind of distance ourselves from it a bit. We're visitors to a scene.
1: Absolutely.
0: We're part of a community.
1: It's something that happens like somewhere else, and like you go and experience it as a punter or a consumer, but you're not intrinsically a part of it, which is, it's very, very contemporary lifestyle. The ills of modern society.
0: Oh,
1: isn't
0: God,
1: it?
0: Yes.
1: But not here. Apparently. Because it's like here, you just get pushed. You're like, well, you don't get pushed, but if you, people will ask you to do things and be like, hey, you have a skill.
0: Yeah.
1: So what kinds of skills have you been deploying in the, in the DIY space?
0: Oh, I've been playing tunes. And being a general rap bag, and I guess, also like, I've been here working in community radio as well, so that's been really special and lovely. I don't know, putting on parties, hoping to put on some more events and do stuff, because it's what I used to do and I enjoy doing so.
1: Truly. Mm. Well, that's great, because I think there's always the need for more of the people to be committed to doing that late night work here in Bundwa. And you were doing it last night at the Black Reef,
0: yes.
1: The DIY capital of Central Australia.
0: True. It felt really good to have a free party, for people in that space, because that's a really kind of like important thing about coming together. It was fun. It was very loose. It felt very DIY.
1: Yeah, I felt like it was even the set list wasn't, there was no like clear, it was just like, who's playing next?
0: Yeah.
1: Someone was like, someone said, hey, did you bring a USB? You could get up. And I was like, what?
0: I didn't
1: bring my USB. I could have.
0: Oh, next time. I feel like someone always ends up jumping up at some point, and I'm like, oh, special guest.
1: That kind of does happen at the Reef, just at any party, doesn't it? That is just a normal procession of the night.
0: Totally.
1: What time did you end up wrapping up?
0: I think it was about 6:30.
1: Great.
0: I left my headphones, and then I was like, oh, I have to go back and get my headphones. And then I did. And I'm like, okay, I'm going for a reel this time, They'd be important for today. I was like, oh, okay, yes, I need to go back and get those.
1: Okay, yeah. Oh, well, thank you so much for thinking of your commitments to SpitFX Radio at 4 in the morning.
0: Oh, well.
1: 12 hours from now.
0: Hey, the community radio, it's in my blood, I've been doing it for 10 years. So, can't not.
1: Okay, great. Well, has your musical styles changed since you last came on? Have you been experimenting with new things? Do you know what you're going to play today?
0: No. Yes and no. I bought something right before I left because I'm like, oh, this is mad. This is vibe. I kind of wanted to try and make it up. I feel I enjoy myself playing more if I let myself play and like figure things out and be like, oh, what's this? I don't know. More so than a scheduled set. I find it, before I used to schedule things, like, make something, like a playlist. But, I think I'm just going to freestyle.
1: Hell yeah. That's a really admirable. I don't tend to like myself as much when I don't prepare. Like
0: if
1: I'm like, I do often do it on the radio, right? Because I'm like, oh, I've got to fill an afternoon. All right, I'm going to play some music. And I'm just going to like, as I always say to all my guests, it's a really low pressure environment here on the radio. You're just playing to basically me. And there might be people tuning in. Shout out to anyone who's tuning in, by the way.
0: I feel like there are. Like, that's part of the magic of radio. It's like it could be one, it could be 100. Who never knows.
1: If you are tuning in, 0410-218-333 would be great to, let us know that you're tuning in, what you're doing, how your weekend's been, whatever you want, just text us in 0410-218-333. But as I say, it's a great space to just practice that. But I feel scared of doing that on the dance floor, you know, like worried. Mm. I'm like, oh, what if I mean, back to back, love that. That I can do. Give me a little bit of time to like listen and think, but song to song to song, maybe because I just play too many like 3 minute songs, you know, then
0: that's
1: you're
0: hard.
1: Like, you mix it in and you're like, oh my God, I've got 1 minute and 50 seconds and I've got to choose my next song.
0: Yeah. I think there's something, yes, that's true. But there's also something.

0: Someone I used to do radio with a long time ago said it to me once when I was like new and not as fresh. He was kind of just like, oh, sometimes, you know, instead of rushing to like mix something quickly, like people would rather hear just like the whole song if it's a good song, right? So sometimes now I'll just like let a song run out entirely because I'm like, oh, this song's a vibe, okay. And then you get a bit more time to then like think of what's
1: next.
0: So true.
1: I heard you do that last night and thought, wow, that was a really effective use of the end of the song. Like it was a really like some, you know, there was a real song sense of like change. Like it, like you could tell one song was ending and another one was starting, but if done correctly and with a little bit of style, it really comes off well. Like, and you're like, oh yeah, okay, now we're doing this vibe. Like it gives people the, rather than making that sort of seamless mixing transition that's like the blending, a little bit of an instruction here, a little bit less of that, a little bit more of this, a little bit more bass, a little bit less hi-hats, and like slowly building, which is a skill in and of itself. And
0: totally.
1: Credits to everyone.
0: Yeah, no, 100%.
1: Doing that. But there is another skill of just like doing a good hard cut and making that sort of like building the tension so that when it happens, and I think you did this really well last night, which was like there was just like a slight sense of what the next song was going to be, and it came in right as the other one was petering out, and then it was just straight into like a bass line, and I was like, oh wow, like I feel like I can do that, but I only ever really do it by accident, you know. It's sometimes I do it on the radio and I'm like, oh, that worked, but I'm not like, I knew that was going to come off well. And so credits, shout outs to you for.
0: Oh, thank you. Yeah, it's funny. I don't know. I think about hip hop sometimes, and like the way that I mix, I think sometimes it's a bit like I'll rely heaps on a sample or something funny to come in and like shift people out of the vibe and drop them into something else. I did a hip hop show for 10 years and listened to that kind of music so much. So I feel like I'm quite inspired by that kind of
1: vibe. And that's totally it, isn't it? Like, it's just intuitive in the music of in hip hop to like have a sample that is very much different to the rest of the song.
0: Yeah.
1: And make it all work together. Well, yeah, I got to say the party last night, it really has there's a real diverse range of music. So Bass Portal, you're a part of the collective. Mm-hmm. Seems like everyone's got their own, like they've all got strong styles and they're pretty distinct, or is there a sort of overarching theme?
0: No, I think that's a good way to put it. I feel like, when I played with the crew the first time, I was kind of like, oh, my bass music feels very different to everyone else's bass music. But then I was like, that's kind of cool. Like, and I really like, I feel like I'm learning more about different styles of the music that I like through this crew. But I feel like everyone does have their own little sound or their own little thing. It's fun.
1: Definitely. And like you get to watch, I mean, one thing I think about this show is I get to watch very different people do very different music and mix it and be like, oh, that's how you'd mix that song. Like it's like you learn by hearing and watching and then imitating, you know. It's like, oh,
0: totally.
1: Cool. Like, you can do it like that. You can do it like this. Try that thing.
0: 100%. I remember shout out to Chris Monkey, who came on my show on 2SER one time with P Smurf, and like they did a set together, and I just remember watching him do like some cool little like delay kind of things, and I was just like, damn, I haven't tried that before. I'm like, I'm gonna do that. That sounds sick. Like, yeah, you know.
1: Absolutely.
0: Yeah.
1: And they do that all the time here. I'm like, what was that? What did you just do? And then because we're like at the decks, you could just explain it.
0: Yeah,
1: live
0: true.
1: On the radio.
0: That is nice.
1: I might be asking you some questions.
0: Oh, okay. I don't know.
1: Speaking of, do you want to just briefly mention this little machine that you've brought in?
0: It's funny and cute. It's a rhythm machine. It's a little Teenage Engineering sampler and like drum machine. And I actually hung out with a mate here in December, and like he had one, and we had this like sweet little nice jam on it, and I was just like, oh, that's sick. And I was like, I want to have fun all the time, so I'm gonna get one of those and play around with it. And I brought it to a few parties, and it's definitely like a fun little dub siren-y like silly machine.
1: Yeah,
0: so
1: that was the main thing I heard last night at the party, was like the
0: oh yeah, I know,
1: like a dub siren going, and I was like, cool, but what else can it do?
0: Yeah, what else can I do? Oh my God, it's got like 900 sounds on it, which is so silly. Yeah, it's got like, you know, whole pads of drums and bass and like one shots, and you can loop things or you can record your own stuff into it. And yeah, I'm still figuring out all its parameters, but another friend of mine and I were all jamming on it recently, and he like just spent all the time trying to figure out every single sound and how to get it. And we got these like sick little synth lines and stuff, and Maddie was like DJing dubstep, and then we were like adding little remixy bits over the top, and we're like, oh, sick, like this is fun. So it can do lots of fun things. I still just don't know what it all does.
1: Oh, that's so funny. Yeah, a piece of equipment like that, you're like, it's got a few buttons, but the combinations can be infinite. No, not infinite, but 900, right?
0: Yeah. I know. It's like, it's
1: more
0: silly
1: than you probably need, but it's exciting that you can have all that.
0: I know. And it's kind of like all puts together, like it looks like Lego, and like you pull bits off like Lego, and you're like, this is like just a toy, just a really silly toy. Yeah.
1: Well, I feel like that is, we've had a chat. Do you feel like playing some music now? Is there anyone you want to give a shout out to?
0: Everyone loves shout outs on the radio. Hell yeah. Well, I guess I'll give a shout out to Amy, who's possibly listening from Sydney, maybe Tess as well. But then, like, I told so many people, Cairns, if you're listening in the workshop, hello, that'd be cool. Fucking all my neighbors, DJ, pals. Yeah, everyone. I don't know. People.
1: Someone has actually texted
0: in. Oh, Jesus.
1: they've just said tuned in emoji, like speaker emoji, fire emoji.
0: Okay.
1: number ending in 944. No identifying features. But if you are tuned in. Yeah, 944. Let's look in your contacts. You can text in on 0410-218-333. But my name's Lucido. I'm here with Wicked Bandit, who is fresh off the back of playing a bass portal party last night at the Black Wreath, and has very, very, very graciously agreed to come back and stand behind the decks for another hour at least, and play some more tunes for us. So yeah, and is there more shout outs or is that?
0: That's okay. That's I think it. Yeah, no, everyone else just have fun.
1: Great. Yeah. Well, in that case, whenever you are ready, Wicked Bandit, get up there and get ready. For the people that are just tuned in, just joining us, my name's Lucido. You're on SpinFX Radio on ACCC across Mbantua and Warramunga country. And Wicked Bandit is going to do some music for us for the next little bit. Whenever you're ready, take it away.

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0: you made a lot of money out of your music?
1: Money? I mean, what is a lot of money to you?
0: Yeah, that's a good question. Have you made, say, millions of dollars?
1: No.
0: Are you a rich man?
1: What do you mean rich? What do you mean?
0: You have a lot of possessions? A lot of money in the bank?
1: Position make you rich? I don't have that type of richness. My richness is life.

0: You are listening to ACCC FM. That was SpinFX, 1 hour and a bit of Wicked Bandit going hard on the decks there. Wicked Bandit, how are you feeling?
1: Good.
0: Thank you so much. That was great.
1: Thank you. It was fun.
0: Yeah, big vibes.
1: Yeah.
0: A bit different to last night, I reckon.
1: Yeah, I think so.
0: Felt more drum and bassy, or what do you reckon?
1: Yeah, and more like kind of like reggae and steppers and stuff. Well, it's the afternoon. It's Sunday afternoon.
0: Absolutely. You know? It's definitely not Saturday night.
1: No.
0: The energy's meant to change. You're not supposed to just keep it going. You got to go with how you're feeling, where you're at.
1: Totally. Kind of yeah, and radio's for like, you know, not feeling like you have to play to a dance floor as well, you know?
0: Literally.
1: Yeah.
0: Even though I was dancing, so that's, you know, it's always nice to be able to still get this little boiler room experience of the ACCC radio.
1: Oh, it's true, yes.
0: Well, we got a couple of texts in, and one from Sharon Cairns that were listening in.
1: Oh, nice.
0: Thank you for texting in. If anyone else is listening, 0410-218-333. We're about to finish up, but you got your last chance. anything, any other reflections? Anything else you want to say?
1: Yeah, I guess thanks for being here and listening. That's always really lovely. And yeah, radio is special. You know, we can all be together even when we are apart. It's like our unifying thing. I don't know, hopefully if I feel inspired to pull out some speakers and do something in the imminent to near future, keep your eyes peeled. Yeah.
0: Beautiful. So there may be some. Is this a bass bottle or is this a Wicked Bandit?
1: Probably a Wicked Bandit thing. Ooh. Yeah.
0: I mean, I actually heard that you might be playing at this other party that is getting put on by our friend Mia.
1: Oh, true. That is also happening. Yeah, there's lots of little things happening
0: now. Is there
1: now.
0: Details or is that?
1: I think it's a party that could be really good. So you should.
0: I heard it's a party that could be really good.
1: Yeah, it could be really good. Or really, really good. Or really, really, really good. Yeah, so.
0: Do people need to know when the party might be happening or is it that?
1: In the spring.
0: Like,
1: in the early spring. Yeah.
0: Okay, nice.
1: We can all shake off the chills of winter. And then, yeah, I think also some things in the next 2 weeks to be determined and announced.
0: Okay.
1: Yeah.
0: All right. Well, where would people find that information?
1: That's true. The internet. The internet. No, this is a small town. People will find out.
0: People will find out. There'll be a poster at the ACCC radio station.
1: Yeah, exactly. That's right.
0: Come by the ACCC cafe in the morning and just look at the board. Look, it'll be somewhere near the Save the Black Wreath poster.
1: Which
0: everyone should get around. There's 4 weeks. I'm not sure what the details of that are, but it looks like there's 4 weeks and they're raising a whole bunch of money.
1: Totally. And, you know, it's important for community of all different kinds to have like third spaces where we can congregate and come together, you know? So like, yeah, I think it's important that we advocate for those spaces around our community. So yeah, get around that.
0: SpinFX approves this message. my name is Lucido. We are going to wrap up for the day. Wicked Bandit, thank you so much.
1: You're welcome.
0: Shout outs to everyone who came down to hang out and eat chips and drink peppermint tea. And my name's Lucido. This is SpinFX. We've got Tiki Lounge up next. I think Alex Pye will be back next week and doing something with someone. But that's all, folks. Enjoy.

Hey, hey, hey, and aloha, aloha, aloha. Come right on in, make yourself oh so comfortable. Once again, you have somehow found your way into this audio venue that's known as the Tiki Lounge Remix. And I'm your host, the proprietor, and the DJ in this lounge. My name is Seth Jordan, and we are the home of creative Sonic Exotica, where every week I bring you the latest in global world music, digital beats, contemporary jazz, bit of dub thrown in around those edges, and this week we've got some wonderful sounds for you, so I hope you can stay put on your own good community station and have a listen. And in the first hour, we've got a welcome return of a legendary Senegalese band. We have new Arabic sounds from Israel, adventurous new tracks from a South African innovator, plus the freshest remixes of some Kiwi dub and some boogie piano music from San Francisco. And in the second hour of the program, if you're sticking around for that, our very special guest is one of our irregular music correspondents, Mr. Stanny Goma from Melbourne Radio PBS and his long-running marvelous program there called Flight 1067 to Africa. He's also an African promoter of acts coming here to Australia, and we're going to be catching up with Stanny and his choices for some music that he'd like you to listen to right here in the Tiki Lounge Remix. And we're going to kick things off by heading to the fella who goes by the name of Funk Camel. That's Camel with a K. Funk Camel. His real name is Modi Landsman. He's from Tel Aviv in Israel. He runs a label called Camel Riders Slow Riders. And he's got a new single out. It's called Wagura. Funk Camel, right here in the Tiki Lounge Remix.

And that's a track called Katara, and that comes from the Sandman Project, from the new album out called Hearts Forever on the Batoff label. And the Sandman Project is based in the city of Jaffa in Israel. It's another one of those bands that combines together a variety of Middle Eastern Arabic-based sounds, and it's headed up by Miss Tal Sandman, who researches sounds, rhythms, and melodies from all around the globe, but especially from the Middle East there. She says, listening to music from different cultures and styles gives birth to new creations. It's like assembling a puzzle made of recycled, scattered pieces, and there are endless ways of connecting each piece to create a brand new and a beautiful image. And it's a positive way for both Jewish and Arabic musicians to work together. And that new album, Hearts Forever, follows on from their 2024 debut album, which was called Where Did You Go?, which featured that mix of Middle Eastern musicality, bit of funk, jazz, desert rock, psychedelic groove, whatever. Tal Sandman and the Sandman Project. It's good stuff. We'll be visiting that again in coming weeks here in the Tiki Lounge. But right now, there's a brand new album out from the wonderful veteran Senegalese band known as Orchestra Baobab. That's that big old tree from Africa. B-A-O-B-A-B, Baobab. They were established way back in 1970 as the house band of the Baobab Club in the capital city of Dakar, and many of the band's original members had previously played with the Star Band of Dakar back in the 1960s. At that time, it was led by percussionist and vocalist Bale Sidibe and saxophonist Issa Sissoko and Tirno Kwate, plus a variety of singers and guitarists and rhythm sections there. It's a big, big band, Orchestra Baobab, and they really became one of the dominant African bands of the 1970s. They recorded 20 albums before their breakup in 1987, so what's that? At least a couple albums every year. And then in the years following their disbandment, the World Circuit label out of England released several of their albums on CD, making them very popular amongst world music fans, both in the UK and all around Europe and the rest of the world, including here. And that prompted their reformation in 2001, which was followed by the recording of a new album called Specialist in All Styles. They've had two or three other albums since then, and following the deaths of Sissoko in 2019 and Sidibe in 2020, Thiron Kwate, another of the original founders, has become the leader of the band with a number of younger players as well. Let's hear a couple tracks here from this brand new album from Senegal's Orchestra Baobab. Once again, it's simply called Made in Senegal, and it's out on the Strut label. And this first one's called Anna Maria from Senegal, Orchestra Baobab, right here in the Tiki Lounge.

on a track called Togné Bakoul. Once again, that's the sound of veteran Senegalese band Orchestra Baobab from their brand new album out called Made in Senegal. It's out on the Strut label, and it's good stuff. And again, I'll be playing more tracks from that in coming weeks here in the program. I hope you enjoyed that sound. Well, there's another new African album out, but this one comes from South Africa, and it's much more contemporary because it comes from the fellow known as Spoek Mathambo. That's spelled S-P-O-E-K for the first name, Spoek, and then M-A-T-H-A-M-B-O, Spoek Mathambo. His real name was James Mukata, but everybody nowadays knows him as Spoek Mathambo. He's a producer, a singer-songwriter, and a rapper, and he rose to fame in the late 2000s. With his rather unique fusion of a wide array of musical influences, he's known for coining the term township tech, which blended together the old township jive with some very modern technologies, and he's known for being a very contemporary performer. And he's got this new album out himself called Sur le Toit, which basically means up on the roof. It's out on his own Tekka music label, T-E-K-A. And here's the title track from it, Sur le Toit, Spoek Mathambo from South Africa. And we'll hear a couple tracks from him right here in the Tiki Lounge Remix.

And that's a track called Big Trouble Upstairs from long-running New Zealand electronic music duo Pitch Black. That's Michael Hodgson and Paddy Free. They've been working together for a very, very long time. And that's the Max Maxwell and Bluey remix of Big Trouble Upstairs. Comes from a new compilation album of some remixes of Pitch Black's music, other DJs remixing their remixes. And the album itself is called Random Translations. It's out on the Dub Mission label. Here's another track from the same album. This is called Empty Spaces, Missing Units, and it's the Modules Happy Human Remix. Pitch Black, from New Zealand, Aotearoa, right here in the Tiki Lounge.

And that is just about all the time we've got for this first hour of the Tiki Lounge Remix. Hope you and your own good community station are hanging around for the second hour, where our very special guest is our music correspondent from Melbourne, PBS, and the program Flight 1067 to Africa, Mr. Stanny Goma. Broadcaster, promoter of all things African. He'll be playing some music for you in the second hour, and we'll be talking about all sorts of African music type of things. Hope you can hang around for that. And of course, the program is broadcast from 2BBFM in Bellingen, New South Wales. That's Kumbanga country, and it's distributed all around this big land on CRN, the Community Radio Network, with support from the Community Broadcasting Foundation. Gonna leave you with a little bit of sounds from San Francisco. This is Jimmy Layton and his Not Your Daddy's Jazz Band. This is called Son of Fatback Boogie. See you in the second hour here in the Tiki Lounge.

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1: Mum, what's happening? Mum?
2: Shh, Kolonga, Kolonga. You are Koro, Maria. Datnin.

and Going Back a Ways. That's the incredible voice of Miss Sheila Chandra, who recorded back in the 1980s with the group Monsoon, and then went on to a very successful solo career until 2009, when she began experiencing symptoms of what was eventually diagnosed as something called burning mouth syndrome. And as a result of that, she was unable to sing, speak, laugh, or cry without suffering intense pain. She was thus rendered effectively mute. And as a result of her illness, Sheila Chandra retired from music, and she turned her attention to writing self-help books instead. But that live track there is of probably her best-known work, called Ever So Lonely, Eyes, and Ocean, and it's part of a new album that's being re-released on the Real World label called Echo, which is a collection of Sheila Chandra's live performances, and they were quite magnificent. It was a great loss when she was no longer able to record and perform. And Sheila Chandra is starting us off for this second hour of the Tiki Lounge Remix, where our very special guest is Mr. Stanny Goma. Now, Stanny is a great friend of mine. We've worked together on many occasions. He was an MC down at Womp Adelaide for many years, and he's also been the host of a program from PBS Radio in Melbourne called Flight 1067 to Africa. He's also a promoter of African music, and he's brought lots of people here to Australia to perform. He's really become one of the authorities on African music in this country, and he travels quite a bit to festivals around the world, takes people on tours to African festivals, and generally is a wonderful fellow. And he's a music correspondent here in the Tiki Lounge Remix on occasion, and suggests some tracks that we really should be paying attention to. So just before we talk with Stanny, I'm going to play you a track from Cheyenne Kuti and Egypt 80. Cheyenne, of course, is the youngest son of the great late Fela Kuti and took over his band, Egypt 80. His older brother is Femi Kuti. And Stanny has brought both Femi and Cheyenne here to Australia on numerous occasions. Most recently, he brought Cheyenne Kuti out here just this last June to perform. And this is a new track from Cheyenne Kuti and the band Egypt 80. This was called Problems, and it features the Jamaican rapper Kabaka Pyramid. This is Problems from Cheyenne Kuti, the youngest son of Fela Kuti, right here in the Tiki Lounge Remix, and then we'll talk with Stanny.

0: On the line from Melbourne, I am speaking to a man who wears several hats at one time. He's a radio broadcaster, an African music promoter, an African festival tour guide, a stage MC, a former pharmacist. Welcome to the program once again, Stanny. Nice to have you here.
1: Thank you so much for having me. Good to be back.
0: And Stanny, I did want to go back to your pharmacy days, because you came to Australia, not from the Congo directly, but from, was it China that you were studying pharmacy?
1: I'm not completely, I'm still registered as a pharmacist, by the way, so I'm not, just in case somebody listening sort of thinking on I.
0: So you can get us any drugs we want, right?
1: I'm not sure about that, but certainly I'm still part of that industry in some ways, in the sense that every now and then I'll get drawn into a specific project that has to do with pharmacy, but I don't work in a pharmacy or in a pharmacy company.
0: you've moved on. You went from Congo to China and studied there in China, did you not?
1: Correct. So when I finished high school in Brazzaville, Congo Brazzaville,
0: yeah,
1: I was fortunate to be awarded a scholarship to study in the People's Republic of China.
0: Mm.
1: Part of the deal was to spend a year in Beijing studying Chinese, Mandarin.
0: Mm-hmm.
1: After a year, then going on to university in Nanjing to complete the pharmacy degree, which I did complete. And funny enough, I finished just around Tiananmen Square, the Tiananmen Square events. And
0: okay.
1: Late
0: 1980s, yeah?
1: It was 89.
0: Right.
1: So from there, came to Melbourne, and I've lived in Melbourne since.
0: So were you there during the Tiananmen Square protests?
1: Absolutely. I was there. Mind you, I was in Nanjing, not in Beijing,
0: uh-huh,
1: which is where it was all happening. But even in Nanjing, you could sense that the country was going through a very different time.
0: Yeah.
1: But we know the outcome in the end in terms of the protests.
0: Well, it was the first time the party had really been challenged publicly, wasn't it?
1: Correct. And so I was there when it seemed that things could change. But of course, the change that people hoped for never took place.
0: And is that why you ended up here in Australia?
1: Well, not particularly. I was very fortunate in that I had more or less, it happened around the same time as finished my degree. And so coming to Australia was in some ways, yeah, that turmoil was meant that everyone was kind of leaving China in a bit of a hurry. And so I end up in Australia because I was in a group of people that we did a bit of traveling and then came to Melbourne initially just to check it out. And in my case, I thought, well, I've got this pharmacy degree, I better do something with it.
0: Mm-hmm.
1: And so that one thing led to another. But around the same time, I also thought, well, I'm not sure how long I'm going to be here, but I can't hear much African music on the radio. So if I'm going to stay here, I better get involved in doing something that will change that as well. So in some ways, I became a radio presenter as soon as I got here, before I even had my pharmacy qualification sorted.
0: Wow.
1: Yes.
0: Okay.
1: So in some ways, I very, you know, jokingly say that my oldest job, even though it's sort of predominantly as a volunteer, my first ever real job is as a broadcaster, really, before I even stepped into a pharmacy or in a sort of health-related environment, which is what I did for a living for many years.
0: Yeah. And have you always done this through PBS down there in Melbourne, or were you at other stations first?
1: Very good question. So I did meet a friend who was at PBS as a volunteer. So I went in PBS first, but then for a while I was at 3CR as well, a community radio in Melbourne called 3CR. But then most of my time has been at PBS for sure.
0: Okay. And you've always focused specifically on African music, haven't you?
1: Because that was the goal to start with, was really to close that gap, because I would turn the radio on, and because I grew up listening to the radio back in Africa. And then when I came to Melbourne, my initial instinct was to turn the radio on, hoping that I'd hear the same thing that growing up in Africa. But it was a different vibe, different music, different sound. And I thought, well, instead of complaining about it, I need to do something about it. So I, you know, volunteered to start presenting African music.
0: And since that time, Stanny, of course, the African population of Melbourne and Australia in general has grown greatly over that time. So you have probably many more listeners now because of that, yeah?
1: A lot more. I do recall back when it was, you know, the community was so small that we pretty much knew most people, and you'd go to a party and you'd see pretty much the same faces. Mm. And so when visiting artists came, it was also a lot easier to get interviews. Now of course, there's a few of us, which is good. I think the community has grown, the music scene has grown, a lot more musician space here, and also a lot more easier to get music. But there was a time when really it took a long time to get, because everything was on vinyl or on cassette. And so it took a lot longer to actually acquire music. But now, of course, it's a lot easier.
0: Yeah. But we don't have as much vinyl around to look at the beautiful covers and all as we use.
1: Exactly. There is that. But at least we get the music more quickly. So at least we, you know, there was a time when you become aware that there's a new Salif Keita release, but takes however long it takes to get here. It's no longer that.
0: You've also, over the years, taken a lot of people to Africa and toured them around there to various music festivals, that sort of thing. That's an interesting thing, to be able to introduce people to places and people and festivals that you know of and have access to.
1: That's true. And that's, again, it's in some ways an extension of being on the radio. So people, listeners would say, well, we can hear the music, but how about we actually experience that music where it comes from? And so we set about providing the opportunity for people to go and experience music at the source. And so we've opened, you know, back particularly pre-COVID, organized a few trips around festivals in Africa, managed to go to South Africa, Kenya, Tanzania, and Nigeria. I took a group of people to the Felabration a few years ago.
0: Felabration.
1: And so they got the experience of seeing people like Sean Kuti, Femi Kuti at the shrine, and also got to stay in Fela's house, last place of residence. So that was, again, an incredibly beautiful cultural experience and somewhat immersive, because you're really very much in the culture as opposed to just hearing the music on the radio.
0: Yeah. And you've got an ongoing relationship with almost the entire Kuti family, don't you? You've toured both Femi and Sean out here and, as you say, visited over there. So you've established quite a personal relationship with them, haven't you?
1: Totally. A personal relationship with even Yeni Kuti, who's the elder sister, who is actually the main person that organizes everything. Mm-hmm. Obviously, Femi and Sean and Made. Made Kuti is the son of Femi.
0: Yes.
1: He's an incredible musician in his own right as well. So it's been a real pleasure and an honor, really, a privilege to work with all of them. And the most recent collaboration I did with Rising was about Sean Kuti back in June this year, who was touring out here with his band Egypt 80 that he inherited from his late father, Fela.
0: Are there any original members in that group anymore? They'd be old men now. Are there any originals in
1: there? Yes, absolutely. No longer. I think Baba Ani was the last original member, and he would be, I would imagine, in his 99. I mean, none of the original members can actually travel anymore in any case. And every now and then they come back and join Cheon on stage, but it's completely new. Bearing in mind that Cheon himself was a very young boy, to be honest, when Fela died. And so a lot of those musicians are very much in retirement now. I don't think any of them guys play music on a regular basis.
0: Mm. Well, you've also just come back from a festival, Sapiko, in La Reunion Island, and that's a festival you've attended many times over the years, haven't you?
1: Completely. So Sakifo Festival is an interesting one because it happens soon after Ayoma. Ayoma is the Indian Ocean music market that brings together people from the region, including the east coast of Africa, India, Australia, obviously, as well, but also people from the actual region itself, as in Madagascar, Mauritius, and Reunion Island. So it's held in Reunion, and it happens every year. And the purpose of this Ayoma is to bring together professionals and musicians, so a lot of showcases, to find ways to work together, collaborate, and facilitate touring in all those markets, including Australia. And then Sakifo happens the weekend after, which is a major festival in Reunion Island that brings music from all over the world, including, obviously, France, but many from South Africa. Occasionally, artists from Australia are invited to perform there as well.
0: And for those people who may not be aware exactly where La Réunion is, it is in the Indian Ocean, but it's not far off the coast from Madagascar, the big island down off Southeast Africa, yeah?
1: Correct. I normally say to people, when you look at the map of Africa or the world, indeed, Madagascar is very, very hard to miss because it's actually a massive island.
0: Yeah.
1: Mauritius, a lot smaller. But Réunion is one of those that if you blink, you miss it because it's almost like a dot in between those two, between Madagascar and Mauritius. But it is a French territory in the same way that New Caledonia is part of France. Réunion functions almost as a remote part of France.
0: How do you get to La Réunion? Do you go through South Africa or do you have to come down from Paris?
1: There are a few different ways of getting there. Luckily for us in Australia, Air Mauritius travels to Perth.
0: Uh-huh.
1: So from Perth to Mauritius and then from Mauritius to Réunion is actually almost 45 minutes flight.
0: Hmm. Okay.
1: So if you can get yourself to Mauritius between Réunion and Mauritius, it's actually almost like a domestic flight.
0: Good. And how was the festival this year?
1: The festival was incredible in the sense that, you know, the weather was beautiful. The lineup was truly incredible, always is. And for people in La Réunion, it's their biggest festival. They get to see artists from all over the world, bearing in mind that population of the island is at present just under a million people live on the island. So it is their main festival for the opportunity to see main acts from around the world. And so Kokoroko runs there.
0: Oh, yeah, from England. Yeah.
1: From England. And they're an incredibly powerful band on stage, and they did a beautiful set there. But mainly people in Réunion look forward to that festival because it's the one time when people from around the world get to visit the island and come and perform for them.
0: Yeah, and Kokoroko are going to be out here in Australia pretty soon too.
1: I haven't heard that one. There you go. Thanks for informing me. And this will be their second or third time?
0: Yeah, something like that. Yeah, good live band from what I've heard. But I haven't caught them yet, but I'd like to on this tour.
1: No, very, very good live band. And one of the things that they've done over the years is to try and change the musical direction from time to time. So they've kind of started off being influenced by the work of people like Ibo Taylor, Fela Kuti, given that many of them, even though they're from England, but they are born of parents from West Africa.
0: Yeah.
1: But in more recent times, they've sort of been exploring more Afro-Caribbean connection as well. Very fascinating group in terms of what they do and very well received at Sakifo.
0: Yeah. Now, Stanley, as always, is an occasional music correspondent here in the Tiki Lounge. I ask you to recommend some music that you've been listening to that we can share with the listeners of the program. And one of the performers I'm not familiar with, and I'm assuming that she is from La Réunion, but correct me if I'm wrong, Gwendolyn Absalon?
1: Gwendolyn Absalon is absolutely from La Réunion. She performed at Ayuma and Sakifo. So I just thought it's a great opportunity to introduce an artist from La Réunion who is doing quite well, just, you know, released an album last year. La Réunion, because of its location, the population of La Réunion in terms of the origins, Gwendolyn is one that claims that her heritage includes people that came from Mozambique, but also from India. Many people in La Réunion have that sort of mix of African, European.
0: Sure. And everybody traveled through there and left a mark, didn't they?
1: And left a mark. And so basically, the music of La Réunion is known as Maloya. And the track I've selected is an interesting one because it features a legend from La Réunion also called Tikok Velay, who is a very well-known artist. So this track that we're going to listen to is one that also includes Tikok Velay, and it's in the Maloya style.
0: Yeah. Okay, let's have a listen then. The proper pronunciation of her name again?
1: Gwendolyn Absalon.
0: Right. Good. Let's have a listen.

0: And that's a track called Tous les ans 12 mois comes from Miss Gwendolyn Absalom from La Reunion out in the Indian Ocean off the coast of southwestern Africa. And she's one of the choices of our very special guest today, music correspondent Stanny Goma from Radio PBS down in Melbourne, telling us of his current choices of African music that he wants us to have a listen to. And that sounds great, Stanny. Good track there. Tell me of some of the other projects that you've got going on down in Melbourne. You are touring people out here from time to time. And you were also telling me about a project down there that combined together African music with Greek rebetika music. Tell me about that. That's unusual.
1: Yeah, that is an unusual project that we've sort of been working on. We started last year, and the aim of the project was to bring together musicians from Greek background, in this case, a group from Melbourne called Estudiantina of Melbourne that has been exploring the a particular style of Greek blues called rebetiko. Mm-hmm. And so together with West African musicians, Amadou Sousso, who's a kora player, and then we have Aboubakar Jelike Kouyaté, who's also a griot, together they've collaborated. And so the way the night will pan out is that rebetiko will do the first part of the concert, and the Mandé Blues Ensemble, that's what they're called, will do the second part of the evening. And then the third part of the evening, they will play together, which has been a very interesting fusion of rebetiko and West African blues.
0: Mm. You've also got a new series that you're putting together. It's a residency of sorts in a new venue. Tell me about that.
1: Yeah, the venue is relatively new, but it's sort of, they've been doing some work for quite some time. It's an avant-garde venue in Northcote called Jolted Art Space. Mm-hmm. And I went and visited this venue, and I was really impressed by the setting there. It's an old bank. The building used to be an old bank, and so they've turned it into an art gallery. And so it's actually quite interesting because it allows us to run an event where the focus is on the music. So it's not a bar, it's not a restaurant, it's not a concert hall, but it's really a beautiful space. And in that space, I've got a residency where once a month I present an African act. Mm-hmm. The first one that we did was back in June, called the Melbourne African Traditional Ensemble, mm-hmm. which has people like Valanga Kosa from South Africa.
0: Yeah, old friend.
1: Jason Kamiru, who is a First Nation artist on the Yiraki. And so it's a combination of traditional African music and First Nation instrument, in this case, the dij, which has been a really beautiful combination. And then in July, only this last Saturday, we had a Kenyan artist who moved to Melbourne recently called Willis Chimano. Used to be part of a band called Sauti Soul, now has relocated to Melbourne. And he did a beautiful performance with accompanied by a Melbourne-based pianist called Ekiki. Mm-hmm. And then in August, we'll have Grace Barbet, mm-hmm. who is originally from Seychelles, based in Fremantle.
0: Yeah.
1: But now touring with the Cat Empire. But she wanted to do a little stripped-down acoustic set. Mm-hmm. And so we're doing that with Grace Barbet as well.
0: It's great here in Australia, and Melbourne in particular, in many ways, because of the strength of the multicultural community there. These cross-cultural things to bring together African music with Yidaki and Greek and all that. It's really a melting pot down there, isn't it? And it creates some great music.
1: It is a wonderful place to be in Melbourne, because we have these amazing artists here. And so instead of having these silos, we're looking at opportunities for cross-collaboration or cross-cultural collaboration. And I didn't want to mention it, but since you mentioned the cross-collaboration, it's our answer to the whole debate about monocultural whatever.
0: I don't think that's a debate. I think that's just a crazy idea.
1: it's like, what are you talking about? It's just a weird idea, whatever it is. Yeah.
0: Yeah, we've moved well beyond that.
1: Well, indeed.
0: You were mentioning South Africa there, and the second track you've got for us to listen to and share comes from South Africa. Tell me about this fella. He's got a long, difficult name here. How do you pronounce it properly?
1: Yeah, the name is Bongeziwe Mabandla.
0: Uh-huh.
1: Now, Bongeziwe is an interesting artist because he's actually been to Australia a few times, performed at Woodford as a solo artist some years ago, and, uh-huh. and toured in Melbourne as well. So he performed at Ayoma and Sakifo. In fact, his first ever performance outside of South Africa was in Ayoma and Sakifo. He was back there again, and he's just released an album as well. It's an interesting live performance he had. It's got an artist from Mozambique called Thiago, who is now his producer as well as on keyboards and guitar. Mm-hmm. Beautiful sound. And his most recent release is a bit more spiritual, but it's a beautiful voice. And the interesting thing about this track that I've selected for this show is that it features Blik Basi. I don't know whether you remember him.
0: Oh, Blik, yeah, from Cameroon. A very unusual voice from Blik Basi. Right. Yeah.
1: And did a few years ago, did an album paying homage to Skip James.
0: That's right.
1: Some people may recall Blik Basi. So I thought that combination between Bongezue Mabandla and Blik Basi is an interesting one.
0: And what's the name of the track?
1: The name of the track, Ndj.
0: Ndj. And do you know what translation of that is?
1: The translation, I think it's to do with, because he's been on this spiritual journey, Bongezio Mabandla. So it's a deeply spiritual track from memory that is talking about the importance of being connected to your roots.
0: Yeah. Okay, well, let's hear this collaboration between South Africa and Cameroon here. And again, can you pronounce this fellow's name correctly?
1: Bongezio Mabandla.
0: You do it better than me. Let's have a listen.

0: from South Africa. That's the sound of Bongaziwe Mabandla and his special guest featured on that track, Mr. Blik Bassi from Cameroon. And it's the second choice of our very special guest today, music correspondent originally from the Republic of Congo in Africa, a broadcaster and a promoter here in Australia for many, many years now, Mr. Stanny Goma from Radio PBS and his program Flight 1067 to Africa. And what other projects do you have on the horizon, Stanny? Are you planning on bringing anybody out over this next year?
1: Yeah, well, I'm still working on a few possibilities. Obviously, the big festival season, as we know, early next year with the festival, Warm Adelaide, and obviously Woodford as well. So still kind of in the process of confirming a few things. So I'm not at liberty to announce anything until they've made their decision and they've announced. But in the meantime, we're just busy working. Another project that I'm really very excited about, it's called Afrikubismo. It's Melbourne Afri-Cuban project where Ray Pereira, Amadou Sousso, who's a kora player, Ray Pereira, percussionist from Sri Lanka. We also have Julian Wilson, who's Melbourne-based, award-winning.
0: Great sax player,
1: sax player. And then Junior Terry, who's a Cuban, Afro-Cuban musician, originally from Cuba, via the USA, via New York, and now based in Melbourne.

0: together will be attempting to explore that vast space between African music, West African music, and Cuban music. So it's not, strictly speaking, Afro-Cuban or African, but that space in between, which is us being all four with some background in jazz as well. It's going to be a very interesting. And so they've got a concert coming up at the Melbourne Recital Centre on the 21st of August. That will be their premiere, and the rehearsals have been going, and so far it's just an incredible mix.
1: Right. Yeah. And are you taking down names of people who would like to go on your next tour over to Africa if you take people over? I know that's an abeyance for the moment.
0: I do have a list. I do have a bit of a list because people have volunteered, have sort of said, look, next time you're going to Africa, I'm coming. And so definitely there's a number of options. Obviously, Zanzibar is probably the most likely next option because there's a great festival there called Sauti za Busara that I think it's worth going to. And obviously, Fellabration is one that a number of people have expressed an interest in as well. So there's plenty of options. I just need to find the time away from these other projects to do something about it.
1: Well, I think we need to find a grant because I'd like to go over with you sometime and see one of your tours and go to the places that you take us to. That's wonderful. Well, I don't think you're going to be going back to pharmacy anytime soon. Danny, I've got the feeling, so I think we'll just keep the calendars open for that. You've got a third track for us to listen to here as we go out today. Tell us about this one, The Magic System. This has some big names have been involved in this from Mali, the great Djibouti family, correct?
0: Yeah, absolutely. So The Magic System is actually a band from Cote d'Ivoire, but they collaborated on this track with Tumani and Siddiqui.
1: I see, okay.
0: They also performed at Sakifo. They were one of the highlights. Magic System is one of Africa's most successful groups. They play a style of music called Zouklou. It's basically dance music from West Africa. And what I did find fascinating about this particular track is the featuring of Tumani, of the Djibouti, father and son. Now, the late Tumani, of course, we miss him so much, Tumani, don't we? And
1: he passed away, just on 2 years ago now, yeah?
0: Exactly. About this time 2 years ago. And so we remember Tumani very fondly. And it's always good to any opportunity to bring up that beautiful kora playing, particularly in this case, he and his son, who is in some ways regarded as the heir to the Tumani.
1: Yeah, and they toured out here as a duo and came to Wom Adelaide about, what was that, 4 years ago, 4 or 5 years ago, something like that. And that was brilliant, and it was great to meet Siddiqui and see the next generation of the Djibouti family.
0: Beautiful, beautiful. So, yeah, the album is called Doni Doni, and I particularly like this track. It is called Kanata. And it's fascinating because I know you like talking about, you know, what the song is about. On this occasion, you may recall that album that Siddiqui and Tumani released had a particular song called Lampedusa, which was really talking about young Africans sadly perishing in the crossing between the, you know, North Africa and Europe. And so this is really a bit of a warning, letting them know that journey. Mm-hmm. Treacherous. It's not one that should be taken lightly, which is really an important message, I guess, for our young people.
1: Stanley Goma from Flight 1067 to Africa. Always good to catch up with you, my dear friend. And I will be seeing you down there for the Melbourne Jazz Festival coming up in a few months' time. Always good to talk with you. Much respect, and we'll catch you again soon.
0: Thank you so much, and all the best. Bye now.

And from the Ivory Coast, Côte d'Ivoire, that's the group Magic System from their new album out called Doni Doni, and that's a track called Kanata featuring the late and incredibly great Mr. Toumani Djibaté on kora, along with his very talented son, Sidiki Djibaté. And it's the final choice of our special guest this week, music correspondent originally from the Congo in Africa, and now, thankfully for us, based here in Australia. Always great to have Stanny on the show.

And that is about all the time we've got for this edition of the Tiki Lounge Remix, which of course is produced in the studios of 2BBFM in Bellingen, New South Wales. That is on Goombangir country, and it's heard on over 65 community stations all around this big land, like the incredible one that you're listening to right now. 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And my weekly reminder that if you'd like any more information about anything at all that you heard on this week's programs, I do post up the full playlist each week. 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Leaving you with a little bit from trumpeter Nicholas Payton and the groove merchants known as Butcher Brown. They've got a brand new album out called A Supreme Blue on the Concord Jazz label, featuring music from both Miles Davis and John Coltrane on their 100th anniversary. They would have been this year. My name's Seth Jordan. I'm closing up the Tiki Lounge for another week. Hope you can come back and join me again next time on your own ultra-fabulous local community station. Adios, amigos. Ciao for now. This is All Blues. Nicholas Payton, Butcher Brown. We'll be visiting this album a lot more in coming weeks. Adios.

following program contains archive content. Some of the information may be out of date.

0: Hello and welcome to Cinemascape, your show on the radio about the movies. This week, as always, we have three new films to review. First, we get in tune with a heist film with a difference in Tuna. Then, we battle the infected zombie hordes in Colony. And finally, we get classical in historical musical drama Primavera. You're listening to Cinemascape. Hello, welcome to the show. My name is David Michael Brown, and today I'm joined by Nina Drakulovic. How are you going?
1: Good, thank you.
0: And Mr. Ben McGeckin. How are you, Ben?
2: Yeah, good, thanks, guys. How are you?
0: Very good indeed. I think we have some very interesting films to talk about, as Nina said, all with one-word titles. I don't know what that means, but we'll take it. Tuna. Nina.
1: Yes, Tuna, review. Not the fish, like a piano tuner.
0: Yes.
1: Which is exactly what this is about. So Tuna is a film by, actually a documentary filmmaker by the name of Daniel Roa, which it's a bit of a random film for him to get involved in because he actually directed the 2022 documentary film Navalny about the Russian opposition leader and lawyer and political prisoner, Alexei Navalny, who I think ended up dying in prison, which won the Academy Award for Best Film, and then this film, which is not that. very different. So Tuna is a bit of a crime film. It stars Leo Woodall, which maybe people would best know from White Lotus as the kind of the hot young UK boy who ends up murdering or being in part of a crime plot. And here he is again in a crime plot film. Also stars Dustin Hoffman, Gina Reno, Havana Rose Liu, and a few other great actors. So Woodall's character, Nicky White, has a hearing condition. He's a young man, but he's a bit of a prodigy, and he has heightened hearing sensitivity, which makes him an excellent piano tuner. And he works with, we don't know the exact relationship, some sort of uncle-type figure, Harry, who's played by Dustin Hoffman, who is an old man in his late 70s, but very well respected, very well known in the scene. And so we start off with them in a montage going from very expensive house to very expensive house tuning pianos. And we think that's very sweet, nothing to come of that. Unfortunately, something befells Harry. He's okay, but he racks up medical debt. And then as a result, Nicky somehow gets embroiled in a bit of a crime caper where he uses his fantastic hearing to help some not-so-great characters commit, at the start, low-key crimes. You know, crimes without a victim, one may say. But obviously things get a little bit more complicated as the film goes on. It's an interesting film, very unexpected. I think when it started off, I thought, oh, this is maybe a Whiplash-type film where the child prodigy with an issue goes good, finally makes it as a piano player. We learn a little bit about Nicky's past and why he stopped playing piano, something to do with his hearing, as mentioned early on, but also there's a little bit of a psychological trauma in there. And we, you know, we learn about him as, again, this prodigy who never got his big chance in life. There is a love story halfway through, which is really sweet. It's a lovely film. You know, I don't think it's anything massively dramatic in the way it unfolds. I like that it's a little bit slow, like it takes its time to really focus on Nicky, his life, the beautiful relationship between him and Dustin Hoffman's character. It's like a family film with a little bit of crime, a little bit of love, something, you know, talking to, I guess, people's wasted potential and how do you become the person you always meant to be when life throws obstacles in your way.
0: I saw the film as well. I mean, the whole idea of a piano tuner, I think we can say breaking safes, using his skills to then
1: Dave, break safes. I was going to keep that twist in.
0: is really cool. You know, I think that's really interesting. And because of that, I really like the sound design in this. The way they kind of played with sound and what he could hear was really interesting. And I guess it was, it's an interesting character portrait in the I guess, the ease in which he does become a criminal. You know, I guess, as you say, he's got this reason to do it at the beginning, but you kind of get the idea. He's kind of, for a little bit, he's enjoying it and enjoying the rewards.
1: Yeah, and I think the attention of, you know, they juxtapose their life as these kind of workman piano tuners. Like, people sort of ignore them in these giant mansions. They're like, oh, who are you? Oh, okay, yeah, no one's played that piano. So it's like this neglected craft. No one plays these things anymore. They're more of a burden. And yet for these two men, especially for Nicky, it was his entire life for a very long time. And it's an incredible skill to have to essentially be pitch perfect, but no one appreciates it. And then finally he finds himself appreciated in a very different way. But these guys are a bit crappy at crime, have stumbled upon this magician who can somehow crack it with his ears, and he's like a god to them, right? And he finds it so easy, like, fantastic. How good is making money all of a sudden?
0: What did you think of the cast? I guess in particular Leo Woodall, but then Dustin Hoffman in there.
1: Very random. I didn't expect Dustin Hoffman there. I thought they had a really nice rapport. They had good chemistry together as like the uncle-nephew type engagement. I thought the cast of burglars was great, a little bit comic, but also humanising. You know, one of them's like, oh, I want to open a rescue shelter. Like, they're not painted as a black and white good and bad guys. It's like everyone's just trying to make their way in the world. I think, interestingly, the one word I would describe this film as is like soft in a way. Like, it kind of unfolds apart from this great sound design that comes in and out. It's a gentle film. You know, there isn't a big bombastic climax or tension. It very slowly builds and like waves, which I really liked. So, yeah, lovely film, very unexpected story, great cast.
0: So what are we going to give it out of 5?
1: I will give it 3.5 stars.
0: That's 3.5 stars out of 5 for Tuna. We'll be back with a little bit of music. We're going to be listening to tracks from Tuna today. So this is Watermelon Man by Herbie Hancock.

0: welcome back to CinemaScape. Now, our second film, Dave, you watched Colony. Tell us about it.
1: I certainly did. I really, really enjoyed this. I'm a big fan of one of the director, Yeon Sang-ho's other films, Train to Busan. Anyone who saw that would know he has a penchant for infected, sprinting, bloodthirsty zombies. And this is a kind of, for want of a better word, a zombie film again, but it is with a difference. And that's why I really like this. It's kind of like Towering Inferno meets Die Hard meets Dawn of the Dead, if that kind of if that kind of makes
0: but I can't any
2: more, sense then.
1: But look, the story is really, really simple. We have a professor and she's attending a biotech conference, and she only and it all spirals horrendously out of control. There's a catastrophe, this kind of a political attack, biological attack on the conference, which ends up a rapidly mutating virus is unleashed. So far so good, and so very typical of this thing. I mean, I did mention Dawn of the Dead in my kind of slightly quippy run up of this film, but it's a bit more in terms of how they're portrayed and what they do and the way they sprint around at high velocity. It's a bit more like 28 Days Later, if anyone saw Danny Boyle's film.
0: Zombies.
1: They sprint. They really do sprint. Sorry, excuse me. And basically then we have a bunch of people, you know, we have the bunch of characters, they're stuck in the building. They soon realize that there's something different about it's infected. They want to bite you. They want to chew on you. They want to kill you. But the big difference is, as you know, as someone is bitten, they become infected more and more, and it spirals out of control as there's more and more of these infected creatures running around. But they're all connected. And there's this weird hive mind aspect to this, that if one learns something, they all learn it.
0: It's like The Last of Us. With the mushroom.
1: There you go. Like, unlike the mushroom, though, this is secreted through this kind of white mucus that they all kind of leave and they slide everywhere. So if someone's leaning against the wall next to someone else and they're touching the mucus, if one of them goes, dunk, aha. You know, because they're really feral at the beginning. So if they see a cardboard cutout in a shop, they will attack it. But then once one of those has done that and goes, wait a minute, this isn't good eating, I'm not going to do that again. He thinks it, and then all of them suddenly go, and they all understand not to go for cardboard cutouts anymore.
0: It's like Darwinism in velocity, zombie velocity mode.
1: And because of this, and this, I think this was it's really nicely played in this, and the visual depiction, like they literally all pause and all look up and all kind of go into this weird contorted thing whenever one of them has this new piece of information. So it kind of let you kind of, when they do that, you kind of go, okay, what have they just learned? What have they just learned? And that goes for the protagonist as well. And so we have that. Because of that, the visuals are really interesting in this, far more than you would get in a normal kind of run of the mill horror film. And as such, I guess it's not really a horror film. It's a really, really tense thriller with a fair amount of blood. I would say if you're squeamish, don't necessarily approach this, but it's not it's not innards everywhere and arms and limbs being ripped off. It's not that gratuitous. It's not there just a shock. It's really there to try and tell this story and explain this whole hive mind aspect. And I really like that.
0: It reminds me also of Pluribus, the Apple TV show,
1: yes,
0: where everyone is connected. So one person learning something in Australia will the whole colony, the whole world would know.
1: That's a very good call.
0: Pluribus people.
1: Yes.
0: What is it trying to say? Because obviously Pluribus has its own moral, ethical quandary story it's trying to unpack for us. What about this zombie version? Is it saying something with the fact that they're all connected? Like, we are now disconnected. How much better it is to be connected?
1: Look, it's interesting. I think that the zombie film in particular has always been kind of used by directors as a Trojan horse. Like, Night of the Living Dead was all about racism, and Dawn of the Dead was about consumerism. So they've always had that kind of hidden agenda there. And I guess, apart from being a cautionary tale, you know, don't muck around with, scientists, kind of rein it back a bit. We don't need to invent some of this stuff, you know, especially in terms of biological warfare and weapons that they're building. But I don't think it has much more than that. Although, I guess, you know, you could say, you know, the way we all follow everyone blindly like sheep. You know, there's a fantastic moment in this, and they kind of reference it earlier in the film about how, you know, in terms of this hive mind, there's certain, if an ant, you watch an ant and it will follow the same route, and then all the ants will follow and follow and follow. And if they talk about, but then if one goes a different way, it confuses them and they go into a spiral, and you kind of have these moments when you've got millions of ants just in a big spiral, just going, we're just walking around in circles because we literally have no idea what to do. And there's a bit that happens in this when, and it's a fantastic looking sequence, when something similar happens to the infected, and the whole film's kind of leading up to how they're going to stop them, obviously, because any film like this, without just nuking the place, how do you stop thousands upon thousands upon thousands of constantly multiplying, increasing, you know, flesh hungry army? How do you stop it? You know, so it's really interesting how they play with that. And I think also, like Train to Busan, the performances are great in this. I mean, I love Korean cinema. They really try and do something a bit different, you know? So yeah, I really, really like this.
0: How many stars for Colony?
1: Colony, yes. Because it tried to do something a little bit different, and I do love a genre, I'm going to give it 4 out of 5.
0: Wonderful. 5 out of 5 for Korean horror film Colony, and we'll be right back after this song.
1: Yes, this is another track from the Tuna soundtrack. This is Body and Soul by Charles Mingus.

0: Hello, welcome back to the show. We heard my 4-star review of Colony, and that was Body and Soul by Charles Mingus from the Tuna soundtrack. But now, Ben, you're going to discuss Primavera as Nina. Explain how I should pronounce that.
1: Yeah, thanks for the help, Nina. And also, Nina, similar to Tuna, Primavera has some trace elements of music and rich and poor and mistreatment of others, that kind of thing. Sadly, though, this film tends to head in a direction that you expect. It's one of those very stately, worthy films, historical piece, and you kind of know what you're going to get. Although, maybe you don't, though, because this is about, well, it sort of is about Vivaldi, the very famous Italian composer. The film's set back in the early 18th century. If you think, though, this is the biopic of Vivaldi, it isn't. But he's a very prominent figure in this. Really, it's a film about Cecilia, who's a fictional character based on a composite of women at an orphanage in Venice that Vivaldi worked at for decades. Back in the day, there was some system of patronage where musicians would be paid by all kinds of people to work at different institutions. And in this particular orphanage, it was for young women who were abandoned. And those women were highly trained. Many of them were highly trained musicians. And the most skilled ones were put into an orchestra. And those, they would perform for really rich people. But none of the women in the orchestra would see any of the money. They were basically just performing and everybody else was taking the proceeds. And Vivaldi comes in early on in the piece, in the film, to take over the orchestra. And at that point, sees the talent in Cecilia and helps to encourage her in her gift. But across Primavera, you get it becomes more of a contrast about freedom and imprisonment, and also music versus commerce, and with rich and poor all over the top of that as well. But given it's kind of about Vivaldi, but not, you guys may be disappointed to discover that there's not as much of Vivaldi's most famous pieces on the soundtrack, for example. Like, I think Vivaldi lovers might be slightly disappointed by that.
2: Is this an Italian film, Ben?
1: Yes, very much so. All subtitles all the way. And Stanley Kubrick, I think, would really like it because there is heaps of candlelight all the way through. So trying to do a lot of make it fitting with the time is great, and don't make it, it's not too lavish apart from the opulence of the rich. And so, yeah, all the sets, all the design, all of that lands well. This is from a director called Damiano Micheletto. This is his first film. He spent decades in opera, so clearly has an affinity for music and tell his story through it. Music's used very well on screen, but the lead cast, Michele Rondiani as Vivaldi and Tesla Insolia as Cecilia, they do a good job, solid job. But for me, it's a film where I understand that there's a lot of repression in and around the time, particularly the control of women by men. And that's depicted often on screen. But because it's set in such a world of a repressed rage, and then also people who are so controlled by others that you really can't speak out or it's very difficult to, I found the film was restrained on that front as well. Like that you really kind of want for more emotion, but it's not forthcoming. And so you either have to project it on there yourself or just sit back and appreciate, okay, I get why you're not exploding all over the place, or it's not really rise and fall like you might expect. You get that from some of the musical pieces. And there's a tremendous scene in the middle of the film that shows just like the ridiculous frivolousness of wealthy people who have no idea or not even any, don't even think to think about those who are in and around them. So you get that contrast flowing through it. But even with some touches of The Handmaid's Tale in this, guys, and where it heads into its towards a conclusion that's a little bit like it's a fist pumping, but still, come on, really. As it's heading towards there, it feels very expected, even when you get to some quite brutal moments, particularly around Cecilia and the choices that are thrust upon her as she strives for freedom while trying to also find freedom through music.
0: I'll say, who do you think this is aimed at? If you say it's not necessarily Vivaldi lovers, maybe left wanting, who do you think is going to really appreciate this?
1: Well, I think it is for that set, and it's definitely for people who want to go to any art house cinema with a movie that screams this is going to be put forward for the Academy Awards Best Foreign Film. Like it fits easily into that category, and it's a sturdy work. It just for me didn't connect as deeply, and I think it's because there's such restraint shown throughout the film. Again, befitting because of the times, but the emotion that's on screen, particularly when you're talking about main characters who have been abandoned, and there's a constant wrestle in the film about being left by your mother in particular, and how that can pull on heartstrings. But I didn't find it pulled me right in, just because I was at a distance constantly by how beautifully this was depicted, but not there wasn't much grit, and there's nothing kinetic in this film, so it can't really grab you in.
2: So it doesn't sound like it was very dramatic or like there was a lot of build up or tension. It sounds like a nice cupcake.
1: Like cupcake might be too strong, and it does have its moments, but I think that's fair. I did, while there is drama in it, Nina, I didn't find the rise and fall so significant that it did then cause you to rush straight into it. So, yeah, I think it is a lack of tension, but definitely not for want of attention to detail.
0: So, Ben, interested in what score you're going to give this out of 5?
1: Solid 3, Dave. It's like worth having a look, particularly for the times and what the backdrop of some of Vivaldi's creations, but it's not going to resonate with you much longer than that.
0: That's 3 out of 5 for Primavera. We are now going to listen to another piece of music from the Tuna soundtrack. This is Cantaloupe Island by Herbie Hancock. You've been listening to CinemaScape. Today, Nina gave Tuna 3.5 out of 5. I, David Michael Brown, gave Colony 4 out of 5, and Ben just gave Primavera 3 out of 5. Thanks to Nina and Ben for joining me today, and to Eastside FM, where we record the show every week. We acknowledge the Gadigal people of the Eora Nation on whose land we meet, and the traditional custodians of country throughout Australia and their connection to land, sea and community. CinemaScape is broadcast across Australia via the Community Radio Network. 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
1: Hello, my name is Sidney Cook. I want to do a shout out to my Rooster Boys and families out there in Tea Tree, and you're listening to 8CCC.

0: I've got fluid coming out and it's not blood, it's clear. And she says, well, your waters are broken, go to hospital.
1: More family orientated. We've been able to share our pregnancy with, you know, people down the street at the supermarket. And
2: you feel like a reserve orange peeler on the football team, that you're there on the side and you just can't assist by doing anything, really.
3: I feel like at home, actually, in here in Alice Springs here.
1: In the end, our decision to have her in hospital was more based on convenience.
4: This is the Alice Birth Project, a collection of birth stories from the centre of Australia.
5: Stories from the centre.
1: Hi, my name's Gillian Mayland. I have had my three children in Alice Springs over the last 6 years. And, yeah, have really felt very blessed to have had my children in this town. Having Ruby at home was a brilliant achievement for Cameron and I. We just had really wanted to do that, and we hadn't quite managed that with Clay, our first child. We did labour at home, but then eventually I needed some assistance in the hospital to get him out. Ruby then, we managed a wonderful home birth. When we were pregnant with Zara, the midwives kind of just assumed that, yeah, we would do the home birth again. But actually, in the end, our decision to have her in hospital was more based on convenience. Our two other children, oh, I think they were maybe 2.5 and 3 and a bit at the time. So not very independent. And as well, I was very tired with Zara because, all my muscles were giving way. I think just the physical strain of having a third child, plus being a mother to two very active young kids had exhausted me. And so in the final months leading up to Zara's birth, I well and truly didn't need the hassle of trying to organise my house for home birth. Plus she was going to be a big baby, I could tell that. So I had heard from other mothers that had third children that there's a saying that the third child can be fickle in childbirth. And so I had a few other friends who had natural births with their first two children, but their third child had ended up being a cesarean because they were bigger. And so with a few of those things in mind, I just really couldn't be bothered trying for the home birth. I was happy that I'd ticked that off my list, but we really wanted to go to the hospital. I'd been in the hospital before with the other two kids anyway, and I didn't have any worries about being in there. And it's so close to home. I knew Cameron could just come and visit with the kids and then I could get some sleep. I didn't have to worry about feeding myself or cleaning. So as it worked out, it was a very good decision to have Zara at the hospital.
4: Mm. And what are some of those conveniences that you got at the hospital?
1: Well, so probably if I'm not in any particular order, but Cameron was able to have a really nice lunch while I was labouring. so we just went down to the hospital cafe and we just really enjoyed sitting in the sun there, and he just ate his lunch while I went through, I think it's the transition stage where the contractions were getting pretty ridiculous actually, but I was chatting to some mates that were down there, and yeah, so socially that was really nice. Then in terms of after the birth, the hot water at the hospital is like magic. And so I just had the longest ever hot shower after Zara was born, and I wouldn't have done that at home because I would have been conscious that the hot water system would have run out of hot water. That was something that was really important to me, was having that nice hot shower. And then after that, just the nurses on that maternity ward are just gorgeous, and they would always come in and, you know, make sure I had water and ice packs for my butt and, tuck Zara in a bit. Or I think even one night she just wouldn't settle and the nurses just took her and gave her a bit of a cuddle for about an hour so I could get some naps. And, you know, all those things just wouldn't have been able to happen at our house. Yeah. It was about 5 o'clock in the morning on Saturday morning, which was very convenient. Thank you, Zara. And my waters broke and there was this real pop noise, and I hadn't got that with Ruby, but I'd had it with clay. And so I was pretty excited. And then I think I took a Panadol and tried to have some more sleep and not wake anyone up. Anyway, so about 10 o'clock, we dropped the kids off at a friend's house and drove to the hospital. The midwife met us there, Caroline, and she settled us into a room where basically we just dumped our bags and then went downstairs so that Cameron can get some lunch. And also the stair walking is also pretty useful, just to walk around. I'd learnt that in my first labour. I'd just not moved enough, so it made it a difficult labour. So I was really conscious that I needed to keep walking around. So the maternity ward's two floors up, so that was a nice little staircase run. And so after it was a very quick labour, being the third one. Each labour's halved in time, really. So once I'd, you know, gone through that transition phase, I think it was down in the courtyard in the cafe, we very slowly made our way back up to the room. The room was actually freezing, and so very quickly we were able to talk to the midwives, and they couldn't fix the aircon, so we moved rooms and got into a room that was much warmer, which was nice. And actually worked out really well, because this room, it had a really beautiful black leather couch, which was exactly the same as the couch that I have at home. So as most women know, you kind of don't look around too much when you're labouring in that intense phase. So all I was really looking at was this couch, because I ended up on the couch. So I just felt like I was at home anyway, because I was just looking at a black couch. So that was good. And then the lights were dimmed, so that was really nice. And I was in a lot of pain, and my husband's acupressure skills that he'd mastered in the first two labours, they weren't cutting it. I could not feel that it was making a difference. So we were able to borrow a TENS machine from the hospital. So that is where you stick it on your back, and it gets like there's an electric shock, and it apparently blocks the pain during a contraction. So yeah, I then had that TENS machine on me for the rest of the labour. So that was, you know, I wouldn't have had a TENS machine organised at home. So it was great. And then eventually I ended up on the bed because Zara was about to be delivered, but I only got as far as crawling up onto the bed, and I never got around to switching onto my back, which was fine. So I ended up on all fours, which meant I could hold onto the bed rail. And I think Cameron's hand, perhaps. So in the end, the midwife delivered Zara. And brilliantly, this is another reason why I'm so glad we had a hospital birth, was Zara actually, there was a lot of hind birth waters, hind waters, the midwife called it. And so after her head crowned, she just came out in a rush of what seemed like a lake full of water. And the secondary midwife, who was just based on the maternity ward, she could not rush to get enough towels to stop the flood. And if that had been at home, I don't know how much of my carpet would have been wrecked. But anyway, we would have had to do new flooring. So, yeah, brilliant. Somebody else has got to clean up all that mess, which is, yeah, terrible for them, but great for me. Yeah, so Zara was born in a flood of waters. And then pretty soon after that, I think she ended up Cameron's T-shirt, I think, while I had to, slowly manoeuvre my body around onto my back. There's a bit more to the story.
6: Yeah.
1: So I tore with both of my previous births, and I knew when Zara's head crowned that it had happened again. The only panicky moment I had was after she was born and I realised I was going to have stitches again. I just was desperately freaking out, and so they were able to give me some of that happy gas, which I think that's probably why I've forgotten a bit of what's happened, because it just zoned me out. And I just remember lying there feeling very out of my own body, and very emotional, and I couldn't figure out where Zara was, because of course she's up Cameron's shirt, so I couldn't see her, and I got really panicky still, and the midwives were trying to just calm me enough that I would be still enough for them to give me a local anaesthetic so that then they could stitch up where I'd torn after Zara's head had crowned. So again, probably if I had have been at home, I would have torn still, and they would have had a bit more trouble maybe trying to calm me down, because I don't think you have the happy gas when you do a home birth. I think the idea of just going through one more little bit of pain was too much for me. So, yeah, I used the gas to chill me out a bit. And, yeah, after that I think I just had a really good sleep and I didn't care about, you know, mess or, yeah, it was great.
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4: Yo, what up, Bella Springs? This is Tobias Hume at ACCC. Just have to give a shout out to my family back in Catherine. Stay strong till I get back. Another shout out to my fam in back at Urara College. Stay strong, make strong choices, work hard, and be respectful. And most of all, have fun.

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Hey everyone, my name is Jessie May, and this week on ACCC 102.1, you will be hearing tracks off my debut EP, Petrichor. I hope you enjoy. Alice is a love song to this beautiful town and describes the strong connections I made in just 3 short weeks. This song leaves no guessing as to why I moved to the desert and the love I have for this place.

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0: What's this? And my pen is then yellow. And I can see. And I live at Kentwell.
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Rebel up, turn the bass and the treble up. This is Yessa from Eastside Jamaica, representing for 8CCC Community Radio. I'm a say, monkey mark, dirty Babylon can't give it a talk. The rebellion must come. Rebel up, yes, another building.

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0: What'd you do last night?
1: We did two whole cars. It was me, Dez, and Mean 3, right? And on the first car, in small letters, it said, "All you see is," and then, you know, big, you know, black silver letters that said, "Crime in the city," right?
0: It just took up the whole car?
1: Yeah, it was a whole car and shit. Then it was a, you know.
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Morning, Alice Springs. 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Love to give a shout out to my URMob. Stay in class, stay good, stay great. Love y'all.

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Just keep reaching for the stars.

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Yo, this is now what Darlat. 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Darlat doesn't get about too much chat night, I will bring about too much, I will hold Jarjum but Zelda and a little creek. Oh, Pobola, what will I call him that creek, Jealousy Creek? He will go to Little Creek before Darlat will sit and jealous and but Zelda. No more, no more jealous and but you will have to be good people. You will mind them, you will have a wife, but you jealous of you and you will be one of them. Yo!

0: Many voices, one place.
1: So my name's Caleb. I moved here from Melbourne this time round, but I'm sort of all up and down the East Coast. I suppose I came to Alice Springs for love originally. I sort of chased my partner who was pregnant with my second daughter over to Alice Springs and sort of landed and fell in love with the place. I'd already been here previously and had enjoyed the scenery and the climate and everything so much that I decided that I had to come back. There was a lot of the same crowd that I knew that knew a lot of the people. The community vibe is quite similar, or was at that time. You know, like it was sort of that hipster vibe, you know. There was a lot of art stuff going on. There was a lot of community service people that I knew that were sort of involved in, you know, very humanitarian things at that time. But I feel like in the last sort of 2 years, I think a lot of the funding sort of gone out of a lot of that community side of stuff. And with that funding has gone a lot of those sort of alternatively minded people that sort of bring a lot of that arts culture and a lot of that Melbourne sort of culture into the town. I think it'd be hard to sort of leave the community behind. You know, like it can be hard to break yourself off from, you know, such a close-knit sort of group that you seem to develop over the 5 years that I've been here.
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0: Many voices, one place.
1: My name is Diane. I was born in Colombia. I came to Australia 5 years ago. And we did choose to come to Alice Springs because of the size of the town, as well as the warm community. We do believe it was the right decision because we do have small children. We didn't want to raise them in a big city. We expect things to be more easier here, but we didn't expect to see the warm and beautiful community. And that is really amazing. That's the reason why we're planning to stay here for long. And it's just beautiful. There is no words to express how happy we are to be not just in Australia, but as well in Alice Springs, in this beautiful community. Where the similarities and the differences are from here to my country. Well, I must say maybe the way the parties can be one of the big difference. South American parties can be too much music, too much dancing. It doesn't mean that here the parties are not as good, but it means that it's just different. The food, the maybe familiar traditions for me are really hard to follow because there are no family here, yes, to do traditions, to do special dates or that sort of thing. However, I don't feel like I'm far away because I do have my family, and that keeps me close to my soul and to my family, which is really my children and my partner. What do I like about this community? As I said before, it's just beautiful, beautiful. The connection in between people, in between families, children, it's amazing. It's amazing. You feel in place, you feel welcome, you feel safe. I think the things that I find hard as a mom of my children, it'll be the same things I will find hard if I'm in a big place, in a big city, or in China, in Europe, or in America. I think this place is protective. There is no hard things related to the place. Yeah, so I don't think, only in my own perspective, I love this place, and that's what I chose to stay here. Yeah.
0: Many Voices, One Place is produced by 8CCC and supported by the Community Broadcasting Foundation and the Northern Territory Government.

Elena Katsuchonin always said she still likes and misses Russia a bit, so she wrote this little song called Russian Rag.

Russian Rag by Alana Katz-Chernin, performed by the Alice Springs World Chamber Orchestra, recorded by Jeremy Conlon, live on ACCC Radio, open air and on air.

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0: Many voices, one place.
1: So my name is Nuria Moradi. Hello everyone. And I was born in Afghanistan. Actually, we moved from Afghanistan to Alice Springs, and my dad was working here, so that's why we came here. And it was actually the heart of Australia, so we thought, why not be in this new country in the heart place? So that's why we chose to stay in Alice Springs and be here, basically. Afghanistan, where especially I'm from Mazar-e Sharif, and that's the northern part, and it's quite the scenery is very, very green, and it snows there during winter, so very rocky place. It's a very cooler climate compared to Alice Springs, which is, you know, basically kind of like a desert. But the funny thing is when people meet me and they ask where I'm from, I say Afghanistan, they're like, oh, so the climate and the environment must be very similar. I'm like, no, it's obviously very different to where I was brought up, but I still love it here, and it's lovely during winter, but not so well in summer. Sometimes, like, I'm Muslim, so sometimes I do feel like there's stereotypes or people, they just don't understand. And I love to talk to people about my religion and Islam and tell them about it. I'm very comfortable, and I think I'm a very approachable person. But unfortunately, some people don't really take the opportunity to learn, or they don't even bother to really get to know me before they judge me. So I think that's a very challenging aspect of living in Alice Springs. I just love the tight fit community that we have here. The fact that you basically know most of people around. The locals are very friendly. When you go shopping, you can see a few people that you know, say hi, have a nice chat. It feels home, and I've lived here for more than a decade. I've grown up here, so I really feel like this is my home and this is where I belong.
0: Many Voices, One Place is produced by ACCC Community Radio, with the support of the Northern Territory Government. 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

0: Hi, I'm Kiwi Kate, and I love listening to ACCC. It's fantabulous.
1: Hey, we used to do rock and roll songs a long time ago. Yeah, get out of here.

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0: Couldn't do it. Could you do it?
1: No,
0: couldn't do it. Could you do it?

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I feel good. I wanna know, do you feel alright? Oh yeah! New York City.

Let's give another big round of applause to the JBs, if you will. Right here, I want to say a big thanks to a lot of people that gave their life and dedicated their life to humanity, to all of us, to make us enjoy the good things, forget the bad things, forget about the hell and think about the better things, trying to find a little contentment and salvation somewhere. If you will, let's give a big round of applause to Undisputed King of Rock and Roll, the one and only brother and Mr.

right here. If you will, I want you to find it in your heart and soul. And let's give a big round of applause to the one and only, if you will, the Big O himself.

Applause to the one and only Hustle King, brother Mr. Van McCoy. Give him a big round of applause, brother Van McCoy. And right now, if you will, let's give a big round of applause to a hardworking young lady, a sister to me in this business. Let's give a big round of applause, if you will, and find your heart for the love of Miss Janis Joplin. Sister Janis Joplin, give a big round of applause. And right now, if you will, let's give another big round of applause to one and only King in his own right, if you will, the one and only Mr.

Another big round of applause, ladies and gentlemen, if you will, for the one and only brother, Mr. King, in his own right again. Let's give a big round of applause to brother Jimi Hendrix. Mr. Jimi Hendrix. Another young man, gone but not forgotten, if you will.

big round of applause, if you will, for the one and only, recently gone but not forgotten, if you will, Sister Minnie Riperton. Give her a big round of applause, ladies and gentlemen, Sister Minnie. Makes me think of the dynamic duo. If brother, if the one and only brother I'm gonna mention was here tonight, I believe he would sound something like this, because we're all in a groove. Everybody feel good. Everybody feel good. We're gonna take you on now, because now we got you. We're getting ready to take you on again now. Let's give a big round of applause to one and only Mr. Wes Montgomery, ladies and gentlemen. Brother Wes!

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We're going to ask Brother Jimmy Nolan to give us an illustration. Kind of let's commemorate the beautiful man, Brother Wes Montgomery with Mr. Jimmy Nolan.

you start speaking of guitars, it's totally impossible to omit the one and only, if you will, blues boy, Mr. B.B. King. Ladies and gentlemen, give a big round of applause to Brother B.B. Brother B.B. King. If Brother B.B. was here tonight, with Lucille in one hand and his hands up to the ears screaming and yelling and doing the blues the way it should be done, only Brother B.B. can do it that way. If you will, let's commemorate him as he would sound something like this.

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One of the most beautiful people I've ever met, and I'm sure you can witness with him because we all love him. 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
1: I'm listening to ACCC.

0: our territory? What does it mean to be a territorian? What images does it conjure up for you? How do we see ourselves? And how do the others see us? How would we like to be in the future?
1: Hi, my name's Jennifer Kitching. I was born in Darwin. I've lived in Darwin many, many years, and I went to school in Darwin and graduated in high school. I've travelled a lot around Australia. I currently live in Tennant Creek. I've lived there for 17 years now. I rather enjoy Tennant Creek. It's not my hometown, but Tennant Creek has been a good place for myself, work-wise and health-wise and social-wise, and I've been able to promote myself in my job. But the good things about the Territory is it's very, very diverse. There's so much to see in the Territory. It's colourful, it's diverse. We have a lot to offer through culture and art and festivals. There's just so much to see. We don't have really flash beaches, but we've got beautiful beaches you can walk along, and we have got the best sunsets in Australia.

You've got the desert, and then the top end you've got waterways and beautiful beaches, lots of fishing and camping. People like to do that. They just draw so much people to the markets, and markets are getting stronger and healthier. There's a lot of opportunity in the Northern Territory with jobs and things to do, things to see, people to, you know, meet and greet, and you can make lots of friends, and there's just really so much. Like in Central Australia, we've got Uluru, you know, one of the world's most beautiful wonders of the world. Darwin being the capital of Northern Territory, got good services. The future of the Territory, hopefully a lot of growth, hopefully a lot more jobs for people, for local people, improvement in housing, just future growth for the Northern Territory. I think that people who come to Australia or come to the Northern Territory see the diversity, they see the relaxed lifestyle. People flock here to the Northern Territory, particularly Darwin, Alice Springs, but we have a lot of road traffic up and down the Stuart Highway with our nomads and visitors, you know, for first time to the Territory. I think people, they like what they see, they like what they feel, they like the environment, the atmosphere, the opportunities, and a lot of people end up living here. Or they'll come, have a visit, go away, and then they're drawn back again, you know. It's just good that other people from the world or within Australia can come to Northern Territory, experience what we've got to offer, and that's a lot. You know, you could write a book, and there's many books written about the Northern Territory.

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0: Hi, my name's Carly, and I'm at the 54th annual Alice Springs show, and the ACCC stall is my favourite.
1: Woo! 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

0: Many voices, one place.
1: My name is David Thomas, and I was born here in Alice Springs. I think the town's changed a bit. I think there's people who are trying to make genuine change here, but I think in a place like this, as much as things change, they stay the same, and I think there's still these sort of social issues and stuff that, you know, that arise in Alice Springs and whatnot, so it's still a good place to grow up, I think, for kids if they have the right support behind them and like a good family set up. I think it's a good place to grow up. There's lots of stuff to do. There's lots of ways to get in trouble. So it's not a bad place to grow up. You don't often see it, I think, with the community, but there's a real sense of togetherness. If there's, you know, something bad happen in the community, quite often people will come together and look after each other and help each other out. I think that's just because if you live here long enough, you sort of get to know everyone. So that's what I do like that about Alice Springs. And then, just the closeness of everything. You know, you can do most things in a day and you don't have to plan your day around one thing. So, I think what I find hard and difficult about living in Alice Springs is the negative sort of perceptions that people put on this place. Some of them are fair, because it is, you know, it can be a pretty dodgy place at times, but a lot of them are very unfair. Like the way people think about Indigenous people from the town and stuff. I think, there's plenty of Indigenous people here with a lot to offer. And why I chose to stay, I came back from Adelaide, so I was studying in Adelaide. And I came back because I was offered a job at Clontarf. And, just through Clontarf, it's a great way to... it's a great initiative and it's a great way to sort of help out the Indigenous youth. And, hopefully these boys will... grow up and be leaders, and it's a very rewarding job, and I think it's one that in time could help Alice Springs as a community, so that's why I still hang around.
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You'll ride that wave from cradle to grave. 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
1: My name is Christy Schubert, and the question of where I'm from has always been hard for me to answer. I was born in South Australia, but moved around a lot growing up and never identified with anywhere strongly as home. I spent my teenage years in South Australia, but I never felt like I belonged there and felt quite out of kilter with the place. After university, I had a strong tug to come here. This is where my grandmother spent the majority of her young adult life as a single woman teaching out at Hermannsburg. And that heritage has sort of been sitting in my family in this really permeating matriarchal way throughout my entire growing up. And she was good friends with Namajira, and those paintings hung on the wall of her house. And her house was the one place I kept coming back to throughout all our years of moving around. So I had these images of this brightly coloured, beautiful place, which I didn't know exactly where it was, but those images meant something quite deep to me. And then I had a sense I needed to move out of South Australia. And this place called me, and I bought a car and I put in 16 litres of water and I drove up here and started a new life. I feel like the centre for me has always been more immediate and uncovered and raw. And I feel, in my experience, that South Australia is covered over and full of facades and much harder to touch its vulnerability. Its vulnerability is there, but it's much more covered over. And I think that difference is why I prefer it here. I love the raw feeling of here. That's what made me want to stay. Everything felt present. The colours, the sunsets, the people, the issues, they're, you touch them, you interact with them, you don't read about them in the newspaper or have a landscape hanging in your wall. You walk through the landscape and you meet face to face the complex socio-political issues of our time in this country, and you can't escape them, and your conceptions of them have to dissolve in the presence of your day-to-day life.
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0: everyone belongs. 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
1: 对于我来说，归属感就是平静和安定，是一个我可以卸下伪装的地方，无忧无虑的做我自己。Belonging mean to me is peace and love, especially make me calm down and I can't

others as you would like to be treated, and stop compare with others, and we can find the good habits like running, swimming, and reading, because the familiar habits will give you a sense of belonging.

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Jesus har ikke gjort mig umulig. Francis Harvey Gold, the author of Master Speak, Thy Servant Heareth, and Take My Life and Let It Be, also wrote this hymn, True-hearted, whole-hearted, faithful and loyal.

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0: Many voices, one place.
1: My name's Nadine Williams. I was born in Adelaide and I came to the Northern Territory because I was in search of a job, and I'm a teacher, so that was easy. I found a job very quickly. I came to Alice Springs first, thinking I would work in Alice Springs, and found that the only job I could take up at the time, this is going back to 1984, was going to be in Tennant Creek. I was very, very pleased because I actually knew some people there already, and they were both working in education. So I went to Tennant Creek. Tennant Creek became my home for only 3 years, three and a bit years, but it was a very, very long, elastic piece of time because it felt like a lot longer than that short time. I was very fortunate, fell on my feet, so to speak, with the friends I mentioned. That was Debbie and Jeff, both very long-term friends, because they introduced me immediately to Warramunga families and also to the Warramunga language class. And this was my introduction to an understanding of what it is to live in your own country, to actually be in your own country. And at the time, in the 80s, the Warramunga land claim was going on, so there were very important ceremonies being performed by both women and men separately. And I got to know mostly the women, I have to say, because they were running the language classes for non-Indigenous people to learn Warramunga language. And those people, including Kumanjayi Dawson, Bunny Naparula. Bunny is still teaching today and working very hard 30 years later. They taught me an awful lot, apart from learning a little bit of Warramunga language. So while I was teaching, I was every evening out learning about painting up for dancing, because the women had to do several performances in the first 3 months I was in Tennant Creek for the land claim, to demonstrate in front of land claim commissioners their connection to country and their long connection and understanding of what that means to be able to identify beautiful places such as where I am right now. And I was very privileged, and I felt like I was in an amazing, huge learning curve and having a fantastic time. Some things were a bit challenging about Tennant Creek. It was a man's town. It was very much the ratio of men to women in Tennant Creek in those years, when the mines were still operating fully and the meatworks, was something like 5 to 1, men to women. So there were some of those sorts of challenges too around the place. But I fell in love with Tennant Creek, with the people there, and with my job. I wanted to do my job well and I wanted to continue teaching. So the 3 years that were relatively short in my whole time that I've been in the Northern Territory in Central Australia did seem to be a lot longer. Also built my first four-wheel drive within 12 months, and had a lot of adventures with that, going and finding ochre and going hunting and things I'd never dreamed I would be doing, with people who, first of all, knew their country extremely well, knew where to find things that otherwise I never would have seen. So yes, an amazing gift I was given. So why am I still here, and why do I now live in Alice Springs? Well, my job ended up being back in Alice Springs, so I was there for a number of years teaching students in high school. And then I worked for Bachelor College, it was then. So I travelled back and forth between Tennant Creek and Alice Springs a lot for my work, with students located in Tea Tree, in Willowra, at Utopia. Many of my students also came from Santa Teresa at the time, so I was travelling a lot and seeing a lot more of this beautiful country. So that's why I'm still here, and why I love it. It's challenging, and it's sometimes hard, and it sometimes hurts to even know some of the things that one does know when you've had that great opportunity to meet and learn from people who have not only a great love of their own country, but a huge commitment to bringing up their families and studying.

Many Voices One Place is produced by ACCC and supported by the Community Broadcasting Foundation and the Northern Territory Government.

0: Hello, hello, and welcome to The Wire, your national and independent coverage of current affairs right across Australia on community and Indigenous radio. I'm Eduardo Jordan, coming to you from Radio 4EB in Mianjin, Brisbane. And today, on the show...
1: Make sure that you keep moving. Make sure that you keep walking. You know, get up, set an alarm every hour, get up. Use your legs to get up and walk around the house. Go and make a cup of tea. Go and clean the window. But keep active.
0: A new organisation wants all Australians to become strong to avoid frailty. We have all the details. Also, a new report shows how telco services can be improved to support Australians in regional areas. And later today...
2: Australia is actually a pretty heavy adopter of AI. Like, I think we are fourth in Anthropic's global index of countries that use AI. So we're big users of it. We do embrace the stuff. But there is, and I would almost define it as somewhat of a healthy skepticism.
0: AI is becoming ingrained in our lives. But how can young Australians take advantage of it ethically? We'll have this and more for you over the next half hour. Thanks for being with us today. We're on air across Australia thanks to the Community Radio Network and the support from the Community Broadcasting Foundation. First up today. Yesterday, Attorney General Michelle Rowland granted parole to whistleblower David McBride, releasing him from jail. Mr. McBride will continue serving his sentence in the community under supervision and conditions. Social justice organizations are pleased to see Mr. McBride out of jail, but it's not a win yet. General Manager from the Information Rights Project, Nevena Spirovska, has been in touch with Mr. McBride and says he is relieved.
3: It was such a monumental day, and the first feeling was that of relief. Relief for David, for his family, and all those passionate Australians who have supported him for years. I'm very thankful, as are many others, that David is finally free to breathe in fresh air once more. But also to see this small amount of justice. David stood by his truth from the first time he was taken to court over 8 years ago. He stood by his truth when he's been in prison for over 2 years and 3 months, and he'll continue to stand by that. And I think that takes a lot of determination, a lot of character, and for that I'm very thankful.
0: And have you been in touch with David? How's he doing after his announcement of getting a parole granted?
3: He's relieved. He circulated a personal statement to our organisation, the Information Rights Project, to distribute to the press. And we've been in contact with him, his team and his supporters throughout. As he said yesterday, it's a beautiful day to be free. And so he's now finally back with his family. He did mention publicly that he's been treated for early stage lung cancer and faces surgery. So it's going to be a bit of a road ahead for him, but given just how strong of a man he is, we'll be there with him all the way.
0: Now, David McBride has been granted parole, but will continue to serve his sentence in the community. Do you think this is a win for whistleblowers, you think?
3: It's a really interesting question because it's a win for David and all the people who campaigned for him. We've had thousands upon thousands of people take actions. People who've written to the Attorney General, people who've made prayers for David and prayer circles. So it's a win for David, but it's not necessarily a win for whistleblowers. The next whistleblower faces exactly the same laws that David faced. There still isn't a whistleblower protection authority. Every state and jurisdiction in Australia has different whistleblower laws. It's difficult to understand what your rights are from Victoria to Queensland and how they might be different. It's difficult to know what, if any, support that you might get. We would love to see people like David not be prosecuted for simply telling the truth.
0: Director at the Whistleblower Justice Fund, Tosca Lloyd, says the government needs to implement better policies to protect whistleblowers.
4: Partially, it is a relief, but it's certainly not a win in any meaningful policy sense. he still carries a conviction, and the laws that put him in prison have not changed. And what that means is the next whistleblower to come along faces exactly the same risks. A real win would be comprehensive reform at a national level of the Public Interest Disclosure Act, of our corporate whistleblower laws, and also the government really needs to get on with fixing our secrecy laws, which were a really, really big part of Meg McBride's conviction. For us, in particular, a whistleblower protection authority is a policy idea that's been put forward and has been around for almost 20 years now in Australian politics. It's not a radical idea and it needs to happen. And this kind of centralised body would mean that whistleblowers coming forward, whoever they are, would be better supported. And we really need to make sure that future whistleblowers have much, much more support, both from the government and so they can avoid conviction. I will also mention that the government has acknowledged for years that these laws are broken, but acknowledging is not fixing. So a real win for whistleblowers is going to look like fixing those laws.
0: Now, this announcement is bringing again the conversation around protection of whistleblowers. What would you like the federal government to do to protect this sector?
4: So the government needs to get on with fixing Australia's whistleblowing and secrecy laws and establishing an independent whistleblower protection authority. The thing about whistleblower protections is there's actually no mystery about it. Everybody knows what needs to be done to better protect whistleblowers, whether they are coming from our military, whether they are coming from the public sector, or whether they're coming from the private sector. We know recently a KPMG whistleblower who is currently in the news, a multi-partisan committee that reviewed KPMG has called on the government to establish a whistleblower protection authority, a central body that really would be there to support whistleblowers. What we found through our polling is that it doesn't matter what people vote, whether they vote Labor, Liberal, One Nation or Greens, everybody agrees that whistleblowers should be better protected in Australia.
0: That was Director at the Whistleblower Justice Fund, Tosca Lloyd, ending the story.
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0: This week, an organization launched its National Strength Day to raise awareness about frailty and how strength can help Australians be independent for longer. From the $207.5 billion spent on healthcare each year, only a small proportion prevents conditions like frailty. This affects particularly Australians over 65 years of age and multicultural communities, estimated to cost around $10 billion to the healthcare sector. I started asking Chair and Founder of Strong Australia, Dr. Coralie Wales, the aim of the National Strength Day.
6: National Strength Day is an opportunity for people to wake up once a year, if they haven't done it already, and say, how strong am I and what sort of a future do I want? It doesn't matter how old you are. If you lose your muscle strength without even noticing, that it could be that you're heading towards becoming very weak in your older age. And when you become weak in your older age, you may become frail. You very well may become frail. And if you become frail, I'm afraid the ending is not that good. You know, what can I do? But we can talk about that later if you like.
0: So, Coralie, so why is muscle strength so critical, particularly for older Australians?
6: Okay, I want you to imagine this, Eduardo. I'm in my own home still, and this is my mother's story, and I'm desperate to stay in my own home because I have a sense of dignity and I want my independence. And I find that increasingly I can't lift the pot to make a cup of tea. I find that I can't do the art that makes me feel so good about who I am because I can't actually set up the easel or clean up after I've done a session of painting. I find that I can no longer look after my plants that are on my little veranda because it's just too hard, even just to get out onto the little veranda. It's too hard for me to move my legs because they feel weak. And then I find that I can't actually get in and out of my bed because I'm just too weak. And I'm thinking, well, maybe it's just because I'm old. Maybe I've got to accept this. And, of course, all of that can be avoided if we maintain our muscle strength because it's our muscles that allow us to lift things, push things, lift ourselves out of a chair, get ourselves into bed, get ourselves out of bed. You know, and it's so subtle and we take it for granted.
0: You mentioned, you know, I mean, from your mother's experience that they needed to take an ambulance, take it to hospital. So that's costing quite a lot of money. I think on the website says that around $10 billion every year for people over 65. Could you please expand a little bit on these statistics?
6: Well, look, I have to be very clear that my position on the board of Strong Australia is I'm not the expert on statistics or epidemiology. I can tell you that a group of, I think it was 30,000 Australians who were frail, that the economic cost of that was calculated to be $130 million more than a group that was matched to that frail group that were not frail. So I did some back-of-the-envelope calculations on the number of people over 65 in Australia, the number who are considered to be frail, and then I calculated a cost. And it came out to be $10 billion is what I calculated based on all of the evidence I could find, that it was costing Australia every year to address the healthcare needs of people who are frail over 65. Now, that includes hospital costs. It doesn't include things like out-of-pocket costs once you get into a nursing home. It's an underestimate.
0: Now, what can people do to become stronger and avoid being frail?
6: I guess the first thing I would share is that I was somebody who had to have some joints replaced when I was a bit younger, and I decided that I was going to get some expert help to keep me as good as I could be. So I went to my GP, and I already had a specialist involved because I had had surgery, and I went to the rehab, and then I said, okay, it's not just about 6 weeks of rehab after I've had my operation. I've now got to really work on being strong. So I found a place 10 years ago where it was supervised by physiotherapy, but it was also, but every time I go, I can be seen by an expert exercise scientist or an exercise physiologist who can make sure that I am safe. Find a team for yourself. Talk to your GP. Tell them that you are worried that you might lose your strength or that you have started to lose your strength. But then when you're at home, make sure that you keep moving. Make sure that you keep walking. You know, get up, set an alarm every hour, get up. Use your legs to get up and walk around the house. Go and make a cup of tea. Go and hang the washing out.
0: So finally, what is Strong Australia advocating to make strength a national health priority?
6: Well, we're talking to anybody, especially community members who want to share their story. If we want change as community members, if we would rather stay strong rather than get frail, then we need to be united. But we don't need to, we do need to be united. So we share our stories and we inspire each other. And you can go to the National Strength Day website. You can share your story there just by clicking a button. But we also need to reach to the research leaders who are doing amazing work in this field and hold hands with those amazing researchers. And we also need to hold hands with the clinicians who are saying, we can see this in front of our eyes. We want this to change. We want the population to be stronger. And then we go with a united voice and we say to the government, why don't we reverse this? Why don't we make it a preventative strategy, a priority that we want all Australians to be strong?
0: That was Chair and Founder of Strong Australia, Dr. Coralie Wales. Listening to The Wire, independent current affairs on community and Indigenous radio. I'm Eduardo Jordan in Brisbane. A big hello to our friends in Alice Springs on ACCC, to our listeners in Noosa on Noosa FM, and to the other side of the country to Radio Gulari in Broome, Western Australia. This week, the Telecommunications Industry Ombudsman released a report on the experiences of telco consumers in regional and remote Australia. The report made 12 recommendations on how to improve telco services to benefit Australians in regional and remote areas after reviewing more than 26,000 complaints. Some recommendations include implementing domestic roaming and introducing individual remedies for delays. I started asking Associate Professor at the School of Engineering at RMIT University, Mark Gregory, to explain more about the report.
7: The Telecommunications Industry Ombudsman has released a report into telecommunication complaints received over the past two financial years from consumers in regional, rural and remote Australia. And the report found that there was consistent problems, what they call systemic problems, and the complaints that were looked at. There was over 26,000 complaints. About 2,000 were looked at in more depth, and what they've come up with in the report are 4 key issues and 12 recommendations for government as to how to deal with the key issues.
0: So what are some of the reasons regional and remote areas across Australia are left behind in terms of telco services, you think?
7: I think some of them are related to distance and requirements that make dealing with the telcos difficult, like authentication requirements to get a new service. It means that

0: say is that there needs to be an approach where the consumers are identified in terms of where they're located and what services they need and how they can use them. And for those consumers to be able to see what services are available to them, like an education type scenario, but also for them to have tailored solutions made available to them so that they are given the full knowledge of what is available to them where they live and work, and then how they can access it, and of course what the costs are going to be. So they're really trying to highlight that there needs to be an improved communication with the people living in regional, rural or remote Australia.
1: Now, in a short-term solution, what do telco companies need to do to reduce this gap with regional and remote areas?
0: Well, the first thing that the telcos could do is to voluntarily implement domestic roaming. And then the second thing that they could do is look carefully at the way that they interact with consumers and try and remove some of those distance-related hurdles in terms of accessing the services, dealing with faults or outages, and also education in terms of making the consumers fully aware of what's available to them. Then there are a lot of other issues in regards to prepaid services, compensation for outages, you know, ensuring that reliability is given a higher priority so that access to safety services like 000 and other emergency services are available at any time, and trying to ensure that there are standards for these services, so that we have an understanding of what quality and performance should look like for people in regional, rural or remote Australia. So development of standards regarding aspects of the telecommunications networks that we haven't had before.
1: So you mentioned earlier about domestic roaming. How would it work if this is implemented?
0: Well, domestic roaming is really just the same as international roaming. And that's really where your device, your phone or your tablet or your laptop, will connect to the best available service via any infrastructure. So you don't know which infrastructure your phone connects to, but if you're on a Telstra phone service, then your device might connect through a Vodafone tower or an Optus tower or a Telstra tower. I mean, it will choose the one that is best to give it the best service.
1: That was Associate Professor at RMIT University, Mark Gregory.
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1: On the 15th of August, National Science Week kicks off across the country, showcasing what science and technology is changing our lives. One of them is AI and its applications across businesses and daily activities. While some are concerned about using AI, Executive Director at the Australian National AI Centre, Lee Hickin, says the benefits are more when the technology is used effectively. I started asking Mr. Hickin his duties at the Australian National AI Centre.
3: So look, the National AI Centre is the government's sort of primary vehicle to help small businesses and largely, but mostly all Australians, get their way towards AI. It makes AI approachable. So we launched a platform called ai.gov.au, which is this place where Australians can go to and learn about what AI is, how to use it effectively, how to use it safely, what things they can do with it, and how to bring their teams and their people on that journey to using AI. So it's really there just to make sure that all Australians can find a way to make AI work for them.
1: And what motivated you to be interested in AI?
3: I sort of fell into it, actually, to be honest with you. In about 2015, I found myself at Microsoft as a product manager for what was then the AI products that Microsoft had. It was very early days, you know, long before the sort of the ChatGPTs that we're now very familiar with. And I think I've just always had a deep interest in science and technology, hence why we're talking about National Science Week this week. But, you know, anything, I think for me, I don't know what your experience was, Eduardo, but, you know, that first time I got to use ChatGPT-4 when it had a voice, and I could talk to it, and I could ask it questions. I would sit at my desk and have these conversations. And you kind of have this moment of, wow, this is not like technology I've ever. This is the science fiction moment. And that for me was something that really enlivened my spirit to it.
1: Now, with AI becoming

0: trending and popular with ChatGPT, Gemini, etc. Is AI being embraced or feared, and why?
1: Look, it's probably a little bit of both. I mean, actually, the data will tell you that both our data through our adoption tracker that we run, as well as, you know, information from the big AI companies, Australia is actually a pretty heavy adopter of AI. Like, I think we are fourth in Anthropic's global index of countries that use AI. So we're big users of it. We do embrace this stuff. But there is, and I would almost define it as a somewhat of a healthy skepticism or a healthy nervousness of what it might do, because there's still so much to learn about it. So we sit somewhere in between, although it has in the past been shown that Australia is perhaps more hesitant than other countries, which is why things like National Science Week is really a week about getting more Australians to kind of be interested in science, and by virtue of science, AI, and explore.
0: So, Lee, there's a lot of concerns as well, or some concerns that AI is consuming a lot of resources, you know, all these big data centers being built and, you know, to be fully operational. What's the reality of it?
1: Well, I think, you know, there's absolutely no question to the reality that data centers use resources. We know that. They require land. They require water in some cases. Although there is innovation going on to improve the way that water usage takes place. And they require power. And there's no question about that. That's the same of any data center. You know, we've had cloud data centers and other things for many, many years. But I will say, and it's not my area of expertise, so I'm certainly not going to be able to get into detail of it, but that is one of the areas where two things are happening. One, there's a lot of innovation in the data center industry to figure out how to address those challenges and balance the need for more power, for example, with the creation of regenerative or renewable power. And the other piece that's happening that you'd be familiar with is the government has established its work on the AI standard. And that AI standard is all about making sure that no data centers get built unless we really take on board and work, you know, in cohesion with the challenges of and power, water, and everything else. So I think we're addressing the problem as much as you can address the problem that is a moving target.
0: Now, what advice would you give to young Australians who are thinking in being part of science and technology?
1: Well, of course, the most obvious thing is do it. Like, get involved. Just there is nothing to be lost. We talk about no regrets decisions. You will never regret learning something new about science. Whether or not you use it, whether it's your thing, whether you get something out of it, that's a different question. But you will never regret learning. I always say to people, stay curious. Always, you keep in mind that the people we think about as those pioneers of science, you know, I'm talking about, you know, the big names we think of, the Einsteins of the world. The one thing they had in common is they never stopped trying to learn more. And so one of the key initiatives of National Science Week next week is to encourage people to just get involved, learn something new, and where you go with that, who knows? But the more you learn, the better your chances are.
0: And now, where can people go and find more information about AI and National Science Week overall?
1: So there's two resources I would recommend everybody. First is if you want to get into AI specifically, I'm very proud of the platform that my team runs, which is ai.gov.au, which is all the resources you need to kind of understand how AI will work for you. And then the other one, of course, is scienceweek.net.au, where you can go there and you can find about events happening locally to you, in-person events, online events. And it's not just AI, of course, it's science across all of the domains that you might learn about there.
0: That was Executive Director at the Australian National AI Centre, Lee Hickin. 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And that's the end of the show today. 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The Wire is a co-production between community radio stations 2SER, Radio Adelaide, Sin Media, 4ZZZ, and Radio 4EB in Brisbane, with the great support of the Community Broadcasting Foundation and the Community Radio Network. 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The Wire acknowledges the traditional custodians of the Turrbal and Jagera countries where this program has been produced, and we pay our respects to Aboriginal elders past, present and emerging. Today, The Wire came to you from Radio 4EB in Mianjin, Brisbane. I'm Eduardo Jordan. Thanks so much for your company, and we'll see you next time on The Wire.

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Good morning, everyone. It is 7:30 and you are listening to the Big Brekkie Show on ACCC with Bainey. I'm live from Darwin right now, and I'm very honored to be on air solo this week. We had Kate on last time guiding me through, but very excited to be joining you all live for the first time by myself. So thank you for having me. It's been quite a week since I was on air last. So firstly, would like to pay respect to the Larrakia people, the land that we are broadcasting on today, and pass on those respects to elders past and present. And of course, very sad weekend down there in Alice Springs. So I think we here in Darwin would like to pass on our condolences for the funeral, obviously, of Kuminjai little baby, that took place over the weekend. And, I hope that everyone is doing okay. Now we are broadcasting here from Darwin, and we have had quite a bit on, at the moment. I would say we're in the thick of it. I've attended many a festival event over the weekend, as well as just things are heating up, things are getting hot again, and yeah, we're having to deal with that, I suppose. But it's been a very fun time, as it always is over the dry season in Darwin. So just a bit of a dichotomy of events happening at the moment between our two cities, and just trying to process that on a Monday morning. We also had the cricket here on the weekend, which was an interesting, we might touch on that throughout the show. Not necessarily the ins and outs of the sport, cricket, but just the fact that Bangladesh toured here and were significant underdogs and got it done against the favoured Australian team. And what else did we have? Well, we've got the album of the week, which we might need to touch on to start our show. This week on ACCC, we're listening to East of West's new album, Verlella. And I just thought this song, Gathering, really maybe represented the fact that I'm coming to you from Darwin, and perhaps it's a gathering of everyone in the territory listening to ACCC all together, and we're no longer separated by cities. I don't know, maybe that's a bit extreme, but I like the concept. So let's give it a listen. Gathering by East of West on ACCC.

Oh, that was beautiful. East of West with Gathering off their new album, the album of the week, Villela, here on ACCC. My name is Bainey. Welcome back to the Brekkie Show. I think we're coming in a bit louder now. That's much better. It's a bit of a makeshift setup up here in Darwin, where we are broadcasting from. So, yeah, there might be a few little things to iron out. But we'll get there. Yeah, what a fantastic song. And as I said, gathering the idea that I'm coming to you from Darwin and now we can all listen together territory-wide. That's kind of the idea. It's a bit cheesy, I know, but I'm kind of like that. So maybe we'll get to know, you guys will get to know a little bit about my cheese as we go on a Monday morning on Brekkie Radio. Now, I did mention that we are going to talk a little bit about Darwin Fest that's been going on over the last couple of weeks, but specifically what happened on the weekend, which I can give a bit of a wrap-up of as I was there at a few of the events. But I also, coming up in the show, we'll have a very special guest from Environment Centre Northern Territory. The wonderful Sarah Wilson will be coming on the show from 8 o'clock, and we are going to chat about an event they have coming up, part of the Gaslit umbrella, which will be trying to get volunteers to pass out more banned fracking signs, and but they've got some fun ideas attached to that, so we're going to find out all about that. And And like I said, there was a bit of cricket on the weekend. There's a lot going on up here. There's a lot going on, which we will touch on. So maybe we'll go now to another song by a Melbourne soul band that perhaps you might have heard of, The Bamboos. Yeah, they're a classic. This is one from a couple of years ago. They recorded called Safe From Harm from their album This Is How You Do It. And it's got featuring the vocals of the wonderful Reginald Aldous King, who is the son of Kylie, the lead singer. All right, let's enjoy.

0: All right. Safe From Harm by The Bamboos featuring Reginald A.K. Welcome back to the Big Brekkie on ACCC. I think I might need to introduce my guest now because we're going to have a little chat about the Darwin Festival. I've got Sarah Wilson here with me.
1: Hey, everyone. How's it going?
0: I would like to talk to you about the Gaslit events that are coming up. But before we get into that, at 8 o'clock, as I promised everyone, we should talk about a little wrap-up of the weekend.
1: Mm-hmm.
0: We were just saying that there's so many things going on here and there's so many people in town to see all the great shows on at the Darwin Festival. And, you know, we like to chat a bit of music, arts and culture on the Brekkie show. So now's the perfect time to, let's talk about what we saw.
1: Totally. There's so much on. It's actually overwhelming. I went to this show called Goldfish on Friday night. It was brilliant. It was a puppet show, and it's kind of meta where basically a puppet master is putting on a performance and then a bunch of people barge in and take over. And just incorporated a lot of puppets, lights, really amazing set design. It's really cool. The whole festival is like super alive and busy and bustling, and there's just way too much on.
0: Yeah.
1: Which is a good problem to have.
0: Yeah, it's you can't go to all the things, but you want to.
1: Mm-hmm.
0: Unfortunately. Which night of the week was the puppet show on?
1: That was on Friday. Saturday and Sunday.
0: Oh, was it? Okay. Wow.
1: But it's over now.
0: Yeah.
1: Mm-hmm. What'd you go to?
0: Sadly. What did I do Saturday night? Oh my god. Okay. So at the main stage on Saturday night, I went and saw A-Girl and BVT.
1: Mm-hmm.
0: Hip-hop rap artists, and both from Sydney, I believe. And I was blown away. They were amazing. Mm-hmm. I mean, A-Girl was phenomenal. Great stage presence, great spirit and energy, good songs. And then BVT came on and just kind of destroyed everyone's psyche. They just blew everyone up.
1: Oh, I'm so flat I missed that.
0: I was saying before, we were not worthy of that performance here in Darwin. Like, honestly, that should have been at a massive stadium.
1: Wow.
0: Yeah.
1: Wow.
0: But also, it may not have had the same effect with, you know, the intimate crowd that we had.
1: Mm-hmm.
0: So basically it wasn't just the rapping, it was the dancing, the beatboxing, the kind of storytelling and like the way they captivated the audience. They told us what the show was going to be and how much energy that they were going to bring if we brought it, and it just kind of like set the tone.
1: So good.
0: And then, yeah, there was dancing, there was climbing the scaffolding, which the tech side of me was like, I hope she cleared that. They cleared that with the venue before they did it. But thankfully they were not harmed and mm-hmm. no one
1: Thank
0: was
1: God.
0: Harmed. Yeah.
1: Wow, sick.
0: Yeah. Awesome. Oh, and they're like climbing on tables and then crowd, like dancing in the crowd, and then got back on stage. Did more songs.
1: So
0: they had backup dancers and a DJ. We're going deep.
1: This is exactly what I want to hear.
0: I need to debrief.
1: Please.
0: It's not like I've already debriefed five times yesterday about
1: mm-hmm.
0: this gig.
1: Mm-hmm.
0: Their outfit was amazing too. I was like, what's keeping her their top on?
1: Mm-hmm.
0: Turns out it was just like a tape.
1: It was just tape. Right.
0: Yeah. So that kind of show.
1: Mm-hmm, mm-hmm.
0: Anyway, and then like after playing all the dancey banger like hip hop songs, they told everyone to get in a circle, and they became the center of attention in the like on the
1: Amazing.
0: Grass area,
1: integrating in the crowd.
0: Yes.
1: Brilliant. Yep.
0: And then went and told this story about their
1: serious?
0: Yeah, this like ancestral. Crocodile, they brought out this crocodile skull from their ancestors from Fiji, and they had been recently to visit and was just telling this really dark story about the crocodiles, and then called out some people in the crowd because they were kind of laughing. I think they might have been like backpackers. I don't want to stereotype, but I was right behind them and I could hear German accents. So, they dealt with it so well, and I have nothing but respect and admiration for that show.
1: incredible.
0: Yeah.
1: We can only hope that they come again so that I can make it next time.
0: Yeah, or, you know, potentially go fly to Sydney to see them, I think, is at this point, because they're going to be massive.
1: Okay, you saw them first.
0: Yeah.
1: Wow, so cool. Yeah, getting involved in the crowd, telling a story, that is how you do a performance.
0: Yeah.
1: That's incredible.
0: Yeah. And then, yeah, like they went back into a couple of songs, but they were like mantra kind of raps. They weren't like, it wasn't like pop music.
1: Mm-hmm.
0: But they had captivated everyone and we were all in. Everyone was in. It was so good.
1: Wow.
0: Damn. Yeah. So anyway, I'm gushing.
1: Mm-hmm.
0: I'm gushing.
1: But as you should. It's very worthy.
0: What else did we... Oh, yeah, of course. And I might... We're running out of time for the news, but I might talk about this later. Last night, I got to play on the main stage.
1: Wow.
0: Yeah.
1: Awesome.
0: There was a showcase called No Place Like Home. Lisa Pellegrino and Charlie King were the hosts, and they did a great job, by the way. I was very impressed by the way they handled the whole show. There were four or five different artists from like multicultural backgrounds that now call Darwin home. And... I got to play in the Greek band. There was like a Maori folk kind of group ensemble. Yeah, and the and Charlie's niece sang a song as well. Like it was very cute.
1: Mm-hmm. How many people were in your band?
0: We had four of us on stage.
1: Yeah,
0: there is a fifth member that you would know very well.
1: Who is it?
0: Louis.
1: Oh, nice.
0: Yeah, Louis Ball Bryant. Who will be returning soon to join the band once again.
1: Cool.
0: So there will be five.
1: Band will be back together.
0: There will be five freaks once again.
1: Great.
0: But yeah, I got to play the bouzouki for the first time on stage.
1: Awesome.
0: Yeah. And then afterwards was CW Stone King, who is a really cool like Mississippi Delta blues artist, but I didn't get to stay and watch because I have to wake up early and go to Brekkie Radio on Monday mornings.
1: You're so dedicated and amazing. Well done, Beanie.
0: Thank you. Yeah, I don't know how to respond to that. How about I respond by playing the news?
1: Perfect. Sounds good.
0: All right.
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3: Good morning, I'm Laura Devoy. A proposal to rein in spending on the National Disability Insurance Scheme is expected to pass federal parliament this week. An inquiry into Labor's proposed reforms on Friday recommended the immediate passage of the legislation despite backlash from advocates. Debate on the bill will begin today. Minister Jenny McAllister told the ABC the government is confident it will be able to make a deal with the opposition to support the bill.
4: The coalition has said publicly that they think that reforming this scheme does matter. They've said that they're up for that task. I take them at face value on that, and all of our discussions with them have been very constructive.
3: Meantime, reforms to gambling, advertising and media funding could also pass the parliament this week. Delivery drivers across Australia will now be paid a minimum of $31.30 an hour. Alyssa Delfs has more.
5: The Fair Work Commission has ruled that the minimum pay rate will come into effect from today, with gig workers to now be insured for injuries on the job. The order includes terms for the on-demand delivery of consumables or supermarket groceries, and also covers the digital labour platform operators that engage them. In a joint statement, the Transport Workers Union, Uber Eats and DoorDash said the new standards would provide an industry-wide safety net for hundreds of thousands of workers while preserving the flexibility at the heart of on-demand jobs. The landmark agreement approved by the industrial umpire could even set a precedent in other countries.
3: Health authorities say 1.7 million Australians are not protected against measles. A study published today in the Australian and New Zealand Journal of Public Health found overall measles immunity in Australia was 93.3%. 113 cases have been recorded in Australia so far this year amid a global outbreak. Researchers have raised concerns about immunity gaps and are encouraging people to get vaccinated. Infants who are too young to receive the jab are the most susceptible to the disease. US President Donald Trump has announced his country will substantially reduce its joint military exercises with South Korea. Citing his very good relationship with Kim Jong-un of North Korea, he said the exercises were costly and send a signal that is totally inappropriate and hostile to a country that, under Mr. Trump's leadership, has been unthreatening and respectful. New research reveals most parents feel unprepared to support their child through bullying. A national survey released to coincide with Bullying No Way Week found less than a quarter of Australian parents would feel confident knowing what to do. One in four Australian children have been subjected to bullying. Carol Markey-Dads from the Triple P Parenting Program says there are several things parents can do to prepare and know how to respond.
2: If a child shares that they're being bullied, it's really important that parents and carers create a safe, non-judgmental environment for their child to express their worries and concerns. They need to feel heard and understood. So it's about listening without judgment and not jumping through to solutions.
3: Turning to sport, in cricket, Bangladesh has defeated Australia by 9 wickets in the first test. A second innings century to Cameron Green did not give the home side enough of a lead in Darwin, and Bangladesh needed just 57 runs to win the match. Bowler Hassan Mahmood was player of the match after taking 9 wickets. And in the NRL, the St. George Illawarra Dragons have a chance to avoid the wooden spoon after a 2-point win over the West Tigers, who have slumped to their 8th consecutive loss. Meantime, the Newcastle Knights kept their top four hopes alive with a 36-26 win over the Gold Coast Titans.
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0: Welcome back to the Big Brekkie Show with Bainey here from Darwin. That 8CCC cafe sounds exactly what I need right now. Just craving a little coffee. Sarah, have you had your coffee this morning?
1: I actually have. I front load my coffees. So I have like 3 in a span of 20 minutes as soon as I wake up.
0: Mm.
1: So I've had a few now.
0: It shows.
1: Yeah.
0: You're on a different level to me.
1: I'm bouncing off the walls.
0: I'm joined by Sarah Wilson from the Environment Centre Northern Territory, otherwise known as ECNT. And we're here to chat about the upcoming Gaslit event, which is called Blitz and Boogie, and it's coming up on Saturday, August 29th. Sarah, the Gaslit event spread so much love and, you know, a great message all in all. Mm-hmm. What is the idea behind this new event?
1: Okay. I guess to explain it, I first need to explain why we need to have these events. Fracking in the Northern Territory has been going on for almost 2 decades now, and the community has been super strong this whole time in holding off like full-scale production gas fracking. But there's really big players in the Beetaloo Basin where they want to frack in the Northern Territory now. So Santos, a huge company, have escalated the Beetaloo Basin as their number one tier one most important project they want to go ahead with. And we could see up to 6,000 wells drilled through the Beetaloo Basin. which if you've ever searched up Texas or Permian Basin over there, it's basically what they've done in America, and it's just like fracking wells to the horizon. And this obviously poses huge risks to climate and to water because you're drilling through aquifers. And so the reason why we're putting on these events is to really harness the energy that the territory already has. They've got such a strong anti-fracking sentiment because they're very well versed in it. It's been going on for a long time. So we're just recapturing that energy at these events. And so what we're doing at this Blitz and Boogie on Saturday, 29th of August, is we're asking about 120 volunteers to come to our space and gather some materials that we'll have. So we've got these ban fracking, protect the top end signs, and we are like covering Darwin in them. And basically in this one day, everyone's going to come to the ECNT space, pick up the materials. There'll be a coffee truck. There'll be food. Everyone will be put in groups or pairs, and then they'll be sent on their way to put up signs. And we've already got hundreds of registrations for these signs. So it's going to be like, yeah, just this one big day where like at the end of it, Darwin will be covered in anti-fracking sentiment. And then once all the volunteers are done putting up their signs, they'll return to the ECNT space and there'll be a party ready to happen, which I believe you're involved in, Bainey.
0: Yeah. Yes. Actually, the Saltwater Collective will be a part of that party. So mm-hmm. Carlo, aka Sea Crater, and myself will be DJing.
1: So fun. So there'll be two epic DJs and a live band. And then there'll be like banner painting, screen printing, food. Yeah, it'll be a really fun, lively event.
0: Yeah, sounds like a really just wholesome afternoon.
1: Mm-hmm.
0: And with the signing, like with handing out the signs and stuff, you said there's been a lot of interest in registration for receiving those signs, but is the plan to also kind of cold call on people and say, hey, do you want this sign?
1: Totally. So, we've got like, we've been doing a lot of work at like markets at the Darwin and Catherine show to get sign registrations in person. But for the past 4 weeks, we've had volunteers calling around like people all across Darwin and Palmerston and surrounds asking if they'd like to put a sign on their fence. And through that, we've obviously had hundreds of registrations, but there is also a way to sign up for one online. So if you want to sign up for one, go to the Environment Centre ECNT website and there is a sign registration link that you can sign up at.
0: Cool. And if you sign up for a sign but you also want to help out, is there a way to volunteer?
1: Absolutely. We need all the volunteers we can get because it's a lot of work, but many hands make light work. There is, if you RSVP for the Blitz and Boogie event at our website as well, we'll sign you up to be a volunteer.
0: Cool.
1: Mm-hmm.
0: Well, it sounds like a really exciting event. I just wanted to like maybe go back to some of the points that you were saying about fracking.
1: Mm-hmm.
0: What would you say, because this comes up quite a bit when you're talking about fracking, and the counter argument, well, no, the argument for fracking, I guess, would be someone talking about, well, we need the economic growth from that fracking companies bring to Darwin. So what would be the response to that?
1: Well, I think fracking in the Northern Territory, firstly, all of this gas is principally for export. There is so much gas in this basin and Australia just doesn't need it, and neither does the Territory. As we know, we're transitioning away and gas is becoming less popular as a resource that we use with like electrification and renewables. So principally, this gas is for export. So what these fracking companies are doing is they're going to frack and then build massive pipelines to export this gas, which we know they don't pay tax on. So it's not the economic boom that we're after. The Northern Territory government say this will be the silver bullet in the economy, and it's just not true. We should be focusing on industries that benefit Territorians, like education or tourism or healthcare. So it's kind of, I understand why people bring that up, but it's actually just false.
0: Mm. Yeah, I think there's also a number of like offshoots of that of like, well, it creates jobs, but those jobs maybe are from people not from Darwin necessarily, and they also are temporary.
1: It's temporary. It's for construction. The gas industry employs less than 1% of the territory. It's like not our main source of income.
0: Yeah. Okay.
1: Mm-hmm.
0: Well, it is an interesting it is interesting how people come to those conclusions.
1: It is. Yeah. Well, yeah, I mean, like, it's how it's portrayed, but it's just not true. Do you know the process of fracking?
0: I know a bit about it, but if you want to explain it to everyone.
1: Yeah, totally.
0: So that I don't spread misinformation, that would be great.
1: Because I feel like generally people, like, there's connotations associated to fracking, like, that it's bad. Mm. And it's banned in lots of places for a reason, because it's so risky. But I guess the actual process of fracking is basically drilling between 2 to 4 kilometres deep and then up to 10 kilometres horizontally. So if you look at a fracking well from the surface, it doesn't look like much. It looks like a flare and maybe like a metal tower, but there is so much going on below the surface. And so in order to drill that deep, you have to cut through an aquifer. There's this massive aquifer in the Northern Territory called the Cambrian Limestone Aquifer. It's the size of France, covers a third of the territory. And these fracking wells will be drilling through that. And then once you've drilled through and across, the frackers are reaching this level of rock called shale rock, and they're injecting water and chemicals into the earth to stimulate this rock and have gas released from it. The gas will be released and then sent up this pipe. Obviously, you're pumping chemicals into the earth and it's not a closed-loop system, so there is a real risk that those chemicals can leach into underground water sources and the earth, and then a portion of that water will be sucked back up to the surface, about 20%. And then they're held in, like, open-air wastewater tanks where there's a real risk of spills or contamination with, like, top surface receptors. And there have been cases where, like, wastewater tanks have spilled and vegetation has died in that area, and then those chemicals are in the ecosystem.
0: Mm.
1: So obviously if, like, up to 6,000 wells are drilled across the territory, that's increasing the risk massively too. That's, like, the... in a nutshell, the process of fracking, but it is very complex and complicated.
0: Yeah. Yeah. And seemingly if things become contaminated and, you know, it's irreversible, basically, from what we can tell.
1: Yeah, totally.
0: Yeah.
1: And, like, there's still so much that we don't know about those ecosystems. Like, the aquifers are, really complicated, and no one understands how they connect with other aquifers. But there's these tiny little... like animals called stygofauna. They look like little shrimps, and you can find these stygofauna across the territory, all over in these aquifers, which suggests that they're all linked and connected. So if you're fracking and drilling through them, the risk is that you're like messing with the aquifer in a way that you don't even know what the outcome or like downstream effects will be. Like you could frack somewhere and it could mess something up in another place you weren't expecting, basically.
0: Yeah, right. That's news to me. That sounds like there's like a little underground city below us, the size of France.
1: Yeah, there is. You're so right. Stygofauna Society.
0: Yeah.
1: Underground.
0: I wonder if they make baguettes and wear berets and stuff.
1: They could. I've seen stygofauna with berets before, so.
0: I did sidetrack that for a very serious chat. But so enlightening. I mean, yeah, that's kind of mind-blowing that, you know, on that scale that those little creatures are talking to each other and, or, you know, our version of that.
1: Yeah.
0: but yeah, so yeah, thanks for enlightening us on that. So we've discussed that event, and let's just remind everyone that it's on Saturday, August 29th at 11 a.m. And so it's going to be at the Nightcliffe ECNT space, which is a lovely little shop front. And Saltwater actually had their launch party there a couple of years ago.
1: There you go.
0: We painted our sign and had a few DJs.
1: Oh, yeah. Origin story. So good to hear.
0: Yeah. So I feel like we're spiritually entwined.
1: Totally.
0: As a you know, a collective.
1: Yeah.
0: That's going to be on Saturday, the 29th of August. And yeah, so 11 a.m. and then the party. So that will be the sign distribution. And then the party will be 2 till 6, and that's for people that have volunteered. So don't rock up if you're not a volunteer. Is that right?
1: It's open.
0: Yeah,
1: people can come.
0: Yeah, but
1: volunteers get priority.
0: Volunteers preferred.
1: Yeah, volunteers preferred. And the volunteering goes from 11 a.m. till 2 p.m.
0: Okay.
1: So come to the ECNT space from 11.
0: Fantastic.
1: Yeah.
0: Yeah, and so go to the website. That's the ECNT website, Gaslit Sign Blitz. And you can register for a sign or register to volunteer.
1: And I should note, once the blitz is done, we're going to be starting a door knocking campaign and we're going to need as many volunteers as we can get. So if you'd like to be involved in door knocking, come along to the blitz and sign up for that. Cause we'll be door knocking around and getting signs on literally every fence after the blitz.
0: So cool.
1: Yeah. It'll be really fun.
0: The power of community.
1: Absolutely.
0: Gaslit has been doing such a good job, as a brand to try and get the word out there about all this stuff.
1: Mm-hmm.
0: And, it kicked off with the big Gaslit Festival in June. How did that go? You were part of the organization of that event, is that right?
1: Yep.
0: So how did that go from your perspective now that it's all said and done?
1: Mm-hmm.
0: Did you spread the word and did you meet the goals of that event as it is?
1: Yeah. Like it was truly so energetic.
0: Mm-hmm.
1: And that's exactly what we wanted. We wanted to bring people together, talk about gas expansion, water. So it was basically across a 3-day weekend, and it was started off on the boat cruise, which maybe you can speak to as well. But basically, the boat cruise was like a tour of, I guess, the industrialization of the harbor.
0: Yeah.
1: They boated around and looked at the INPEX facility where there's been the underreporting of benzene emissions by like 13,000%. And benzene is obviously a tier one carcinogen with no safe human contact level. And then they went past the Santos leaking tank that's been leaking for almost 20 years. And then they went past the Project Camus fuel tanks, which are also leaking fuel. And just did like a roundabout of like how beautiful the harbour is, what there is to lose, and how the gas industry is planning to expand there.
0: Yep.
1: What were the vibes like on the boat?
0: Oh, very high. A lot of people were very interested in what the two guest speakers had to say. That would be Wildman sharing his experiences of the

0: on the Saturday, where DJ Adam Band played. Yeah. and that was like, yeah, I guess a different crowd, maybe like slightly younger leaning. And yeah, there was, we spoke about fracking there, and we basically, this is where like the launch of the sign and Blitz Day happened. We basically had like heaps of volunteers going around at this event, speaking to people about fracking and then asking if they would like to host a sign on their fence or join the push.
1: Yep.
0: So that was really cool. We got a bunch of registrations at that event, and yeah, the music was awesome. It was a really good vibe. You played.
1: I seem to, there's a common thread here.
0: Yeah.
1: I'm at every event.
0: It's not an event without Beanie.
1: I swear this is not an ego trip. I just, they asked me and I said yes. I'm not going to say no.
0: No, of course not. Yeah, that was a really good event. And then the final event, the picnic.
1: Yep.
0: This was a very wholesome and lovely event at Sunset Park. We had a really amazing panel discussion talking about water and gas expansion and country, and that was really incredible. There was amazing food. There was lots of stalls set up. So there was Return Larrakia, Savely Point, No New Gas, Frack Free NT. There was, all of them were there.
1: Yeah.
0: Talking about various issues related to gas and destruction of country. And I actually have to shout out, did you come to this?
1: I was unavailable.
0: Fair
1: for
0: enough.
1: This one.
0: Yeah. You had been to all the others.
1: I'd been to all the others.
0: You had to have a break.
1: Yeah.
0: Young Miller played.
1: Yeah.
0: And it was amazing.
1: Mm.
0: He did backflips off the stage. He had backup dancers. He was getting involved. He made like a circle of dancers and like came in the center and brought Wild Man in and like danced in the crowd.
1: Cool.
0: It was so much fun.
1: Yeah. Well, I heard good things, so that's good. But I also heard the panel discussion because I listened back to our recording of it on Saltwater Radio. So if you, the wonderful Jens did a recording of the panel, and if you go to the Saltwater Radio page on the ACCC Connect app, you can find that discussion. And it was very enthralled. It was very informative.
0: Mm-hmm.
1: So recommend that for everyone to give it a listen. But yeah, what a great 3 days of, spreading the word.
0: Absolutely. Yeah, I think we had about 1,000 people roll through all the events, which was awesome. And I guess it's just like, bringing fracking into the conversation, because fracking's, as we've talked about, like been around in the territory for a long time. But I think it's just like a new threat is upon us.
1: Mm.
0: And we just really need to like make sure everyone knows that.
1: Yeah.
0: And see change to make sure that fracking doesn't blow out to like massive production scale level.
1: Yeah.
0: Yeah, because there's currently like a few little frackers happening. There's Tambran.
1: Yep.
0: There's Tambran and Beetaloo Energy. But with Santos entering the fold, they're like a really big company who have the capital to like do massive fracking.
1: Mm.
0: And so we need to basically like get in early, share community sentiment that we do not want fracking, so that politicians know going into the next election, if they don't take an anti-fracking stance, they could lose their seat or they won't get elected.
1: Yeah. And I think the biggest danger, as with a lot of these policies and, the biggest danger is potentially just indifference from people. So if we like spread the word, shake a few trees, hopefully that will rile people up to realize what's going on.
0: Totally.
1: And that they can take action and that they count.
0: Yeah. And like that's also why the fence sign push is so good, because I feel like lots of people do really care and they know the risks of fracking and they know it's bad, but like don't exactly know where to place their energy because it's such a big issue.
1: Mm.
0: And the fence sign push, not only is it like strategically really useful, but it's just like also easy to do, to put a sign on your fence. And so I think if anyone is wanting to take action or contribute, like this is the first really good step you can take to doing that.
1: Yeah. And sometimes I felt like, oh, it's a bit on my part, like performative or tokenistic, but it's actually, it really counts.
0: It really does.
1: Yeah. And like you said, a stepping stone.
0: It's a stepping stone. Totally. Yeah. And it just like brings the conversation back into like the zeitgeist. Like if you're seeing fracking signs

0: everywhere. You're like, what's happening?
1: Mm.
0: So it's like a really good visual indicator.
1: Yep. Yeah, for sure. And another thing I just realized is like it's very transient up here, mm-hmm. obviously, as we know. New people are arriving. They see all these no fracking signs and they think, oh, what's that about?
0: Mm-hmm.
1: So then they start to get involved themselves.
0: Totally.
1: This is how it spreads.
0: And this is actually going to be a national campaign. Ban fracking, protect the top end.
1: Yeah.
0: Yeah. Because it's so iconic up here. The natural environment up here is so unique and amazing.
1: Mm.
0: And all of Australia cares about it. So it's worth protecting.
1: Yes, mm-hmm. of course.
0: Mm-hmm.
1: Well said.
0: Indeed. But yeah, these signs will be rolled out across Australia.
1: That's very cool.
0: Starting in Darwin.
1: Yes. Original idea from Darwin. Well, that was a lovely chat, Sarah. Thank you so much for coming on the show. Sarah Wilson from ECNT discussing the Gaslit Blitz and Boogie, mm-hmm. Saturday, August 29th. Sarah, did you have an idea of a song that you wanted to play?
0: Oh my God.
1: On the show? Should I find something for us? Or
0: no, I reckon I can think of something like immediately. Let me just look at my.
1: It better
0: most
1: not be Daddy Yankee because I don't want to hear Gasolina at 8:30 in the morning.
0: No, we're not putting that on. Okay, how about, you know what such a good song is?
1: I can think of many. You need to give me some more clues to narrow that down.
0: Okay.
1: You know it's a good song? Hey Jude, yeah.
0: Oh, yeah.
1: No, we won't play that.
0: What about, should we put Waterloo Sunset dance mix on?
1: There's a dance mix?
0: Yeah. Or
1: No, I'm happy to find Waterloo Sunset dance mix.
0: I feel like it's a mixture of a chill song and also an upbeat song.
1: Yeah. Waterloo Sunset by the Kinks, mm-hmm. like 60s, iconic 60s song.
0: Mm-hmm.
1: Didn't know there was a disco mix.
0: There's a disco version.
1: All right, let's hear it. That's so good. All right, you're listening to the Big Brekkie on ACCC. This is Waterloo Sunset dance mix.

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8: Welcome back to ACCC Big Brekkie Show with Beanie, live here from Darwin. How good was Sarah? We just had Sarah Wilson from ECNT on the show for the last half hour, just chatting about the upcoming Gaslit Blitz and Boogie. So can't stress enough, that event is for calling out to volunteers to put up banned fracking signs across Darwin. And as we heard, they're going to go national with them. So if you've got people that you know in other cities or towns across Australia, get them to register when time's available, and they'll be able to get their banned fracking sign themselves. You know, we know so many people that love the territory from afar, and this is another way that they can do it, by putting up a banned fracking sign on their front gate, and I guess spread the word. As we also said during that interview, I will be DJing with C Crater, aka Carlo, also of the Saltwater Collective, at that event. So I thought it was a good opportunity to promote that event and just let everyone know that we want fracking to end. So I can lend my skills in the only way I know how, and that is by promoting it on the radio and doing a vinyl set at the party. I hope you all at home or in your cars on your way to work enjoyed that little chat. I feel like there was a lot of very insightful information about what the fracking process actually looks like and what it might cost us. So, I'll package that up and we can listen back to it at any time on the 8CCC website or through the 8CCC Connect app once that becomes available. Now, we were talking about Darwin Fest. We did speak a lot about the events of the weekend, but there's one event that we've neglected to mention, and that is that we had the Australian cricket team playing a test match here in Darwin over the weekend. That one started on Thursday, and went through till yesterday afternoon. So they were playing. We're not going to get too much into the specifics of cricket, but I did want to mention how the event, how it was to experience because I was there, and also the amazing job of the touring Bangladesh cricket team who actually won. So, yeah, the match went for 4 days. There's a maximum of 5 days. So they did manage to get the win in the end with a day to spare. And no one, and I mean absolutely no one, was expecting them to win. They had previously played a match the week before against the second best team in Australia. And they capitulated, Bangladesh. They absolutely folded and lost horrifically. So no one expected them to come up against the main test team and win. But they did. And they're ranked ninth in the world and have never beaten Australia in Australia. Never in their wildest dreams. So well done to them. I think it's a really cool story. Obviously, I support Australia and want the team to do well. But I think it was a really cool thing to see the underdogs get this one done. And hopefully we see the Aussies bounce back in the next one. But yeah, Test cricket here in Darwin, the first time since 2004, I believe. So 22 years since there was a Test match, 23 years since Bangladesh were here. And I don't know. Yeah, the Morara Stadium is an experience. It's a really cool time. You've got, obviously, it's hot, goes without saying. The grassy area is a very fun, family-friendly time. I did a big walk around the stadium just to get the full vibe. I went on Saturday, which I think was the busiest day from what I knew at the time, was about 5,500 people in the house across the day. There were installations for kids to be playing games. We went over to the food trucks and there were people lining up while they were waiting for their soup potatoes. They were playing sort of backyard cricket with a wheelie bin. And it was just a really fun time where everyone was kind of getting involved, kind of friendly with each other. And we were just standing there and the people playing the game wanted us to join in. And it was that kind of vibe, you know, very wholesome community time. And I think that's what cricket does really well. So just want to shout that out. Sitting up in the stands was really fun. There was a lot of the Bangladesh supporters were right behind us and they were going nuts. So every time something good happened for Bangladesh, they would be cheering and, standing up, waving their flags. And it was a really cool thing to see. So, and there's a bit of a local Bangladesh contingent here. So we can be proud of that. You know, we'll let them have this win and hopefully get them back next time. All right, that's it. You won't hear me say too much sports stuff, but I think when there's a once in a 22-year event happen here in Darwin, it's worth mentioning on the show now. Oh, sorry, I'm just knocking the mic around. We've got about 15 minutes left, so we should play some more new songs. I want to play this one by Harumi Hosono, who sometimes gets called Harry. He is a stalwart of the Japanese music scene. You might know Yellow Magic Orchestra, where he teamed up with a couple of other great electronic musicians. But before that, he had an awesome solo career, and since then has had an awesome solo career. Influenced many artists, notably Mac DeMarco sort of took one of his melodies and... was that him? No, that was a different artist. Sorry. Mac DeMarco has covered Harumi Hosono before, getting my wires crossed. But yeah, there's a lot of influence on the modern singer-songwriter from this guy, and he's got a new album out. He's not a spring chicken anymore, but he's still got that kind of genius songwriting ability. And I wanted to play this one, sort of showcase it to you guys. So this is called Sincerely. It's a nice short one. You're listening to ACCC Big Brekkie with Bainey.

Okay, welcome back to the Big Brekkie on ACCC with Beanie. We just had a couple of songs there. That was Margot Gurian. Not sure if that's the correct pronunciation, but I'm going to go with it. Something's Wrong with the Morning from the 27 Demos album. Yeah, that's songwriting 101. What a beautifully crafted song, I think. Very relatable. And before that, we were listening to Harumi Hosono with his brand new one called Sincerely. I was supposed to look up how old he is, so let's look that up now. He's been doing that for a long time, making albums, and, you know, he's not really touring anymore, but he's 79 years of age, so, yeah. Oh, he is touring. Wow. New York, September 16. Damn. Should we go to New York, guys, just to check him out? I think it's a once-in-a-lifetime opportunity. Your shout, of course. Why don't we wrap up the show with a bit of what's coming up this week in Darwin? I know there's the one more week of the festival left to go, and everyone's been running off their feet with how much they've been doing already, from what I can tell. But I think it would be, it's 3 weeks of the year, and the opportunity to do these things is now. So let's make it happen. What have we got coming up? I'm going next Saturday night at the Playhouse, apparently it's called. AANT Center, I guess. I better look up which one that is. That's the Darwin Symphony Orchestra playing Shakespeare and Symphony. Epic, romantic, and deeply human. This world premiere concert theatre production reveals why Shakespeare's story continue to resonate across centuries. Cool. All right, well, we all like a bit of classical music. Well, I do. I don't want to speak on behalf of everyone, but I think getting a little bit of that at the back end of the festival is a nice way to wind down. Can sort of just sit down and listen rather than get hot and sweaty when it's really muggy outside. There's also the following night is the finale of the festival. Hiatus Coyote, closing night at the ski club. I got my tickets months ago for this. I'm very excited to see Hiatus. They were doing their thing when I was in Melbourne, and they were the local heroes. And love these guys. So, yeah, I've seen them a couple of times, but craving a great sort of soul funk show. And I think they will bring it. Hiatus Coyote, Sunday the 23rd at the ski club. Might be sold out at this point, but I'm sure you can find yourself some tickets if you really want to. There's support from Katie Baker, local artist. And then we've got Bumpy after that, which will be a lot of fun. So yeah, I've never seen a gig at the ski club. I know a couple of years ago, was it Missy Higgins was there? We had Marlon Williams. People have been talking about that show for ages and how good that was. So yeah, I think I finally have the chance to go see something there, and I'm very excited about that. Yeah, there's lots of other things on at the festival. I'll let you look up what's going on and what suits you. But there are a couple of things that I'll be doing. Well, since we are talking about the festival last night, CW Stone King played. And yeah, like I said earlier on, I didn't get a chance to stick around and watch, which I'm really sad about because it would have been an amazing show. But obviously had to get up early for the radio this morning. And yeah, you can't do it all this time of year. But I thought in a kind of a strange trade-off, I thought maybe playing him on the show might give me some solace, some consolation. So, okay, let's give one of these a go. It's Tomorrow Gonna Be Too Late from his 2016 album Gone Boogaloo, CW Stone King. You're listening to the Big Brekkie on ACCC.

That's Tomorrow Gonna Be Too Late by C.W. Stone King, who played last night at the Darwin Festival. You're listening to The Big Brekkie with Beanie. It's been a fun couple of hour and a half. Not quite a couple of hours, hour and a half that we've had this. I've had the privilege of being here solo for the first time, bringing you The Brekkie Show live from Darwin. And I feel like we've covered a lot of local things on the show, you know, what's been going on around town. And we spoke to Sarah Wilson from ECNT about the Gaslit event coming up on August 29th. You can listen back to that on the website or the ACCC Connect app once the podcast becomes available. But before we go, I did want to shout out Docker River Band. Because they got added to the Meredith lineup, or they were announced with the big reveal of the Meredith lineup. And I thought, what a great opportunity to play them on the show. We saw them up here, part of the Guts touring, production that played here at Buster Town back in June, I think it was, maybe late May. They did a great cover of it's a surf rock song as their encore. I can't remember the name of the song, but yeah, it was a really fun time where they were joined on stage by the guys from Rolling Blackouts, and like they were drumming together and they were guitar soloing together, and yeah, it was a good fun. The whole show was a lot of fun, but yeah, Docker River Band. So I thought we might close the show with a song from their latest album, WA Border, and it's called Beautiful Lady. So thanks so much for joining us, or me, today on Big Brekkie Show. I'll be back next Monday, but tomorrow I believe Kate will be back on air from Alice Springs. So everyone have a great week, and I'll catch you next Monday. Goodbye.

0: National Radio News.
1: Good morning, I'm Laura Devoy. The Federal Treasurer says Australians would be worse off if compulsory superannuation ended. One Nation raised the idea yesterday when leader Pauline Hanson said she was open to other options, including rethinking the super guarantee, which requires employers to pay 12% of superannuation on top of salaries. Speaking to News 24 outside Parliament House this morning, Jim Chalmers said preservation in the superannuation system is key.
2: If any coalition or combination of the Liberals, Nationals and One Nation win the next election, their policy and their ideology on super would absolutely decimate the economic security and retirement incomes of millions of Australian workers.
1: Data centre applications in New South Wales will be assessed within 75 days if builders comply with new guidelines. The state government says the policy will also ensure rising data centre investment is matched with increased investment in renewable energy and water infrastructure. More than 60 data centres are already operating or under construction in New South Wales, and 19 more are in the planning and approval pipeline. In a statement, Treasurer Daniel Mulcahy says data centre builders, rather than taxpayers, would foot the bill for new clean energy. Brisbane's ferries are out of action today as workers again walk off the job. No ferries will operate between 9 and 11 a.m. and between 4 and 6 p.m. It's the third major outage for the service in recent weeks. Western Australia has launched a roadmap to eliminate rheumatic heart disease by 2036. Lewis Donaldson has more.
3: The state's 10-year strategic framework has been released, setting out a coordinated statewide approach to eliminate new cases of rheumatic heart disease in Western Australia by 2036. The framework aligns with the National Endgame Strategy, which aims to focus action across five priority areas. They include Aboriginal leadership, community-based programs, healthy environments, early prevention and care and support. The Department of Health acknowledged a strong focus on Aboriginal leadership and locally informed approaches to preventing and managing the disease.
1: A man has been charged with falsely claiming to be a returned Australian soldier. It's alleged in August 2024 the man falsely claimed he had been deployed to Vietnam during his service in the Australian Army. It's also alleged the 79-year-old man wore multiple medals at a Vietnam Veterans Day event in Queensland that were awarded to members of the Australian Defence Force who had served in Vietnam. Police say the man spent 0 days overseas during his time in the Army. He faces one count each of falsely representing to be a returned soldier and improper use of service decorations. Two people have died and hundreds were evacuated after two fires broke out on a Greek island. One was brought under control by Sunday evening, while local authorities say the second had no active front. Europe has been affected by numerous deadly wildfires this summer. The EU's climate service Copernicus says the last 2 months were the hottest June to July period on record. Turning to sport, 3 months after parting ways with its head coach, Carlton has secured a spot in the AFL Finals Series. The Blues played out a draw with the Western Bulldogs yesterday, which was enough to secure a wild card. Meantime, the Sydney Swans have wrapped up second spot on the ladder with a 17-10-112-11-10-76 win over Essendon, and GWS defeated the West Coast Eagles 16-15-111-7-15-57.
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1: Hello, my name is Diane Dickinson. I come from Bankimaker Station. And I've been telling you about in the 80s. I lived all my life, I went to Kennebec High School. And this story is about alcohol in the community. This one here, there's some people sitting around a jetty pack. We don't get drunk with them or walk around the street or anyway. And these two people here, they're sitting ready to have a fight. And this one is night patrol. Night patrol, please. I used to drink, but I gave up. I was doing my job and I feel lovely. I go out hunting with my family. Now, I stopped drinking there. Yeah, much better. Big process, it's important. We do our, like, we have beans, stuff like that in the canvas. Tell our story about our grandfather's letter. It's important, yeah. To us, yeah. It's very important to keep it strong. And so to our grandchildren or children. So that they know in the future what we do here. Yeah.
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